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1: A clear sky tonight with overnight fog patches and a low of 9. Tomorrow, morning fog patches lifting, then we'll have a mix of sun and cloud, a high of 26. On Monday, a good chance of showers, 28 degrees, and we could see more rain on Tuesday with a high of 24. Current weather conditions and the 7-day forecast can be found anytime on the Lowen Body Shop weather page on your Steinbach online app. I'm Judy Peters.
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2: A clear sky tonight with overnight fog patches and a low of 9. Tomorrow, morning fog patches lifting, then we'll have a mix of sun and cloud, a high of 26. On Monday, a good chance of showers, 28 degrees, and we could see more rain on Tuesday with a high of 24. Current weather conditions and the 7-day forecast can be found anytime on the Lowen Body Shop weather page on your Steinbach online app. I'm Judy Peters.
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3: Hi there, my friend. 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

0: This weekend's program is the second in a two-part series looking at the music of Karen Peck and New River. They're the group in Southern Gospel that has the most number one songs, I think 24 at the last count. We presented 13 on the program last weekend, so if you know your math, that leaves 11 on the program this weekend. And the reason we're featuring Karen Peck and New River is that next Saturday at 4, they're singing in Lakeville, Minnesota at an event called a Hallelujah Homecoming. Now that's hosted by the all-female quartet Sweetwater Revival. So in addition to all those number one songs from Karen Peck and New River, we'll also present a bunch of songs from Sweetwater Revival. They've recorded a bunch of original songs. They've also recorded some great hymns of the faith. And so the last segment of this hour of the program will be a segment of familiar gospel songs that Sweetwater Revival has recorded. Number one songs from Karen Peck and New River and the songs of Sweetwater Revival. They're here to sing about a great event that's coming up, a Hallelujah Homecoming, right after this.
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0: If you're hearing us in Minnesota or in southern Manitoba, maybe even in northwestern Ontario, you'll want to take note that next Saturday at 4 o'clock, Sweetwater Revival's Hallelujah Homecoming is happening in Lakeville, Minnesota. That's on the southern edge of the Twin Cities. Here's a song that talks about the exciting event that next weekend's concert is named after, a Hallelujah Homecoming.

Hallelujah Homecoming, that Sweetwater Revival, a song that charted at number 24 in May of 2015. And for those who have chosen to follow Christ, a great day is coming. A Hallelujah Homecoming awaits. Now, Sweetwater Revival next Saturday are in concert at an event called A Hallelujah Homecoming, and that's why they and Karen Peck and New River are our feature group on the program this weekend. Well, one more song from Sweetwater Revival before we present more number one songs from Karen Peck and New River. This is a top 80 tune called We Will Arrive.

We Will Arise at Sweetwater Revival off their album City of Gold. That song charted at number 75 in July of 2011. We'll be featuring music of Sweetwater Revival throughout the program this weekend, as well as more than 10 number one songs from Karen Peck and New River, their most recent number one songs. This one was number one in July of 2017, a song called I Choose Christ.

I choose Christ. That's Karen Peck in New River, number one in July of 2017. Their next number one song came along in September of 2018, and it's this one, Gotta Be

Gotta Be Saved. That's music of Karen Pekanew River off their album Hope for All Nations. And I think one of the reasons that Karen Pekanew River have such tremendous success is their passion for the gospel and also for presenting quality gospel music. And again, that song was number one in September of 2018. We've got nine more number one songs from Karen Pekanew River on the program this weekend. Up next, we're going to take a look at Southern Gospel Concerts. And then we've got Sweetwater Revival with a song made famous by the Tallies as our look at next weekend's Hallelujah Homecoming continues. Welcome to the Southern Gospel Concert Connection, our weekly 60-second look at Manitoba Gospel Concerts right here on Golden West Radio. Well, with the end of August approaching, this is the time of year we're usually talking about the Morden Corn and Apple Festival. Looks like they're going kind of more with a contemporary or praise and worship or maybe country gospel theme this year. The Quonset Brothers sing Friday night. By the way, that's new. Friday night Christian music on the main stage. Quonset Brothers at 6:20, Week's Revival at 7:30, and New Song, contemporary Christian band on at 8:45. That's all on the main stage in downtown Morden on Friday, August 28th. Sunday morning, the community worship service happens at 10 a.m. The Weebs are a special music at that event, followed at noon by An Unexpected End. Mosaics on just after 1, Southern Bell and Boys at 2:30, and Dan McCauley wraps it up just before 4 p.m. And that's our look at the Southern Gospel Concert Connection. If you want more information on those concerts, the place to go is our website, heartofthesouth.ca. That's heartofthesouth.ca. Let's get back to music. We are looking at an event coming up next Saturday afternoon at 4 in Lakeville, Minnesota, called the Hallelujah Homecoming. The host group is this one, Sweetwater Revival. Here they come with the Tallies' top two tune called Mountain

Mountain Mover. That's music of Sweetwater Revival, doing a song that Tallies took to the top two in January of 2007. Well, time for another number one song from Karen Peck and New River. Now, this song won a Dove Award for 2019. It was number one in April of that year. I Know I'll Be There.

0: I Know I'll Be There. That's music of Karen Pekanew River, number one in April of 2019 and a Dove Award winner for that year. Now, the song up next by Karen Pekanew River is rather unique in that it didn't reach number one on any of the monthly singing news charts, but for the year of 2020, it was number one. It was the most played song on Southern Gospel Radio in that year of 2020, a song called The God I Serve. Karen Pagooch talked about the song.
1: I'm reminded that we as Christians cannot fall apart, but we have to stay strong. We have to realize that if God allowed it to happen, then He will allow a way for us to get through it. I'm confident of that, and I know He will, and we have to believe the songs that we sing every single night. And that's what I love about The God I Serve, because it blows my mind to think that the God that created the universe loves us and He knows us by name. And so if that's the case, and it really is the case, that God is not taken aback by our circumstances, but He will carry us through.
0: That's Karen Pagooch, joined here by the rest of New River, the song that got the most radio airplay in 2020.

0: The God I Serve, that's music of Karen Peck in New River. And for all of 2020, that was the number one most played song on Southern Gospel Radio in 2020. We've got more number one songs from Karen Peck in New River in our next package of the program. Sweetwater Revival returns, a number one song made famous by the Spear family, right after this.
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4: A clear sky tonight with overnight fog patches and a low of 9. Tomorrow, morning fog patches lifting, then we'll have a mix of sun and cloud, a high of 26. On Monday, good chance of showers, 28 degrees, and we could see more rain on Tuesday with a high of 24. Current weather conditions and the 7-day forecast can be found anytime on the Lowen Body Shop weather page on your Steinbach online app. I'm Judy Peters.
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0: Back to music. We've got the number one song from February of 2021 coming up as we continue our look at the number one songs from Karen Peck in New River. To bring us to that, a song that the Spear family took to number one in March and April of 1990. The song He's Still in the Fire, presenting it for us, Sweetwater Revival. Mama.

Still in the Fire. That's music of Sweetwater Revival, a song the Spear Family had at number one in March and April of 1990. Well, the song up next was number one in February of 2021. It's Karen Peck and New River, a song called Made Right.

0: be made right.
1: Made right. That's Karen Peck in New River, number one in February of 2021. We've got more number one songs from Karen Peck and New River at the top of hour two. In fact, we've got seven more number one songs from Karen Peck and New River before the program's all said and done. From now to the end of this hour of the program, we got some gospel classics, all songs recorded by Sweetwater Revival. And again, Sweetwater Revival is the group hosting Karen Peck and New River next weekend in Minnesota. A song from their Heirlooms album, the Hymns and Harmonies Project, is Be Thou My Vision. Now, it's a song that a family group from just south of where Sweetwater Revival calls home, namely the Browns from Lamar's, Iowa, have recorded as well. I talked to the mom of the bunch, Shelley Brown, about the song Be Thou My Vision.
2: Well, Be Thou My Vision is an old Celtic song. It's an old Irish melody. And that song really tells the story of Patrick, who was a young man in Ireland who used what he had available to share the truth of God's word with the people of Ireland. And he actually used the three-leaf clover to describe the Father, the Son, and the Holy Spirit, and to give an object lesson to the people that would listen to him. And he proclaimed that truth very boldly. And the king at the time didn't like that message and wanted to try to silence Patrick, but he would not be silent. And he wanted to just proclaim that truth. And I thought, you know, that really is applicable to our lives today. Maybe people around us or the society that we live in wants us to be quiet. They don't want to hear the truth proclaimed loud and strong and clear, but we can't let that distract us or discourage us. God's truth still stands, and His word is true, and we need to share that with a lost and dying world around us. The truth of that story is, in the end, St. Patrick lost his life and was martyred for his faith. And I think we can take boldness in that we need to be bold just as he was to share God's truth with those around us. And this hymn, Be Thou My Vision, is a great inspiration to let God lead us on. Be Thou My Vision.

Be Thou My Vision, that's music of the Browns from their album Heritage Hymn Collection Volume 2, Sweetwater Revival. Put it on their project Hymns and Harmonies. Well, on their most recent Christmas project, released 2 years ago, called Christmas Gift, is a song that can be played pretty much year-round. A beautiful song of worship. Talking about who Jesus is, here comes Sweetwater Revival with Down From His

0: Down From His Glory. That's music of Sweetwater Revival. And I certainly suspect we'll be playing that one some more in December, when it's all Christmas, all December, right here on Heart of the South. But we've got lots more great hymns of the faith, all songs recorded by Sweetwater Revival, in our next package of the program. The Hymn of the South is coming right up.
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0: Welcome to this weekend's Hymn of the South. In fact, we've got time for not one, not two, not three, but four great hymns of the faith in this package of the program. The song up first is the Stuart Hamblin classic, Until Then. Now, Sweetwater Revival sent it to radio and it reached the top 75 or so. Linda Randall has recorded the song as well.
2: Until then, keep living for Jesus, keep loving, keep forgiving, keep trusting. Until then, until the day we stand face to face with Jesus. And I know life gets so hard and so difficult, but if we can keep heaven in view and keep the joy of heaven in view, that song, Until Then, till we get there, my heart will go on singing. And what a great message. What a great message of hope.
0: That's Linda Randall. Now, she's coming in concert a month from now. She'll be singing in Winnipeg, while Sweetwater Revival singing a week from now, about 8 hours from Winnipeg. Here they come with the song, Until Then.
3: My-

Until then, the music of Sweetwater Revival. That song charted at number 74 in October-November of 2011. The song up next is on Sweetwater Revival's 2016 album, Because of Jesus. It's a song called Never Grow Old.

never grow old. That's music of Sweetwater Revival off their 2016 album, Because of Jesus. We continue our presentation of gospel songs recorded by Sweetwater Revival. Here's a song that's on their album called Storm Clouds. A song of comfort called Day by Day. Presenting it for us, a group from British Columbia, the Fraser Valley Quartet. Day.

Day by Day. That's music of the Fraser Valley Quartet. They put it on their album, There's Always a Place. Sweetwater Revival recorded that song too. It's on their project called Storm Clouds. Well, we wrap up our Hymn of the South segment with a song taken straight from Scripture, The Lord's Prayer.

0: The Lord's Prayer, that Sweetwater Revival, wrapping up our Hymn of the South segment for this weekend. And again, your chance to catch them is next weekend, next Saturday afternoon at 4 in Lakeville, Minnesota. They're back with a song of testimony to kick off hour two right after this.
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2: A clear sky tonight with overnight fog patches and a low of 9. Tomorrow, morning fog patches lifting, then we'll have a mix of sun and cloud, a high of 26. On Monday, good chance of showers, 28 degrees, and we could see more rain on Tuesday with a high of 24. Current weather conditions and the 7-day forecast can be found anytime on the Lowen Body Shop weather page on your Steinbach online app. I'm Judy Peters.
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Welcome to Hour 2 of Heart of the South. On the program this weekend, we're looking ahead to a big concert coming up next Saturday afternoon at 4 in Lakeville, Minnesota. It's called A Hallelujah Homecoming. The host group is Sweetwater Revival. Their special guest group is Karen Peck and New River. Well, starting off this hour of the program, here's Sweetwater Revival, a song of testimony, When Jesus Saved Me.

0: When Jesus Saved Me, that's music of Sweetwater Revival from their 2015 project, Because of Jesus. Well, it's time for some more number one songs from Karen Peck and New River. This song hit the top of the charts in February of 2022. It's called The Book.
1: So

the book, music of Karen Pekineu River. That chart topper hit number one in February of 2022. It's on their album called Lift Up His Name. Their next number one song came along 6 short months later. It was this one, Answer Is Jesus. Hard to

0: answer is Jesus. That's Karen Peck and New River, number one in August of 2022. Number one songs from 2023 in our next package of the program, Sweetwater Revival, with a top 50 tune right after this.
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0: Number one songs from Karen Peck and New River, and songs from the group hosting them in next weekend's Hallelujah Homecoming Sweetwater Revival. Here they come with a song that charted at number 45 in July of 2010, When Someday Becomes Today.

0: When Someday Becomes Today, that's music of Sweetwater Revival, a song that reached the top 50 in July of 2010. Well, the next couple of songs hit number one for Karen Peck and New River in 2023. The one up first was at the top of the charts in March of that year, a song called The Keepers. Karen Peck Gooch talked about the song.
1: I was so inspired by a sermon that I heard from Pastor Calvin Ray Evans about the keepers, about the people who are always doing things for others but never expecting anything back. I was so blessed by this sermon that I took it to Mitch Wong and Tony Wood, and I was explaining to them about the sermon, and they said, hey, I think we could write a song about the keepers. I'm very passionate about this song, and I really pray that this will be a great encouragement to so many people.
0: That's Karen Peck Gooch, joined here by the rest of New River.
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0: The Keepers, that's Karen Peck in New River, number one in March of 2023.
1: Hi, this is Susan Peck Jackson. 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
0: Well, their next number one song was only 7 months later in October of 2023, a song with a simple title, Dance.

0: Dance, that's music of Karen Peck and New River, number one in October of 2023. Songs they took to number one in 2024 and 2025 in our next package of the program. We've got Sweetwater Revival back with a Martin's classic right after this.
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3: A clear sky tonight with overnight fog patches and a low of 9. Tomorrow, morning fog patches lifting, then we'll have a mix of sun and cloud, a high of 26. On Monday, good chance of showers, 28 degrees, and we could see more rain on Tuesday with a high of 24. Current weather conditions and the 7-day forecast can be found anytime on the Lowen Body Shop weather page on your Steinbach online app. I'm Judy Peters.
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0: We have got three more number one songs from Karen Peck and New River before this weekend's program's all said and done. To get us to the next one, here comes Sweetwater Revival with Don't Wanna Miss a Thing.

don't want to miss a thing. That's music of Sweetwater Revival. And if you don't want to miss a great concert, be it Trinity Evangelical Free in Lakeville, Minnesota, next Saturday afternoon to catch a Hallelujah Homecoming with Sweetwater Revival and their guest group, Karen Peck and New River. New River had the number one song in March of 2024. Again, a song with a very short title. This one's called Sheaves.

0: That's what faith looks like. Music of Karen Peck and New River, song that reached number 2 last August and September. Well, the song I Speak Jesus reached number 1 in March of this year. Karen Peck Gooch talked about the impact and the importance of this song.
1: I believe that there's a lot of people that walk around that are depressed. Life has been tough for a lot of people. This song is resonating with especially the people that are hurting, people that are battling depression, and we're speaking Jesus over them, and we're seeing such an outpouring of people coming to the altars, especially when we say we're speaking Jesus over depression.
0: That is so good, and people are certainly connecting with the song, aren't they?
1: One thing that I think we're discovering, too, is that it is a familiar song of the church. So whenever we sing this song, and usually we've been doing it after 4 days late, and whenever we, of course, 4 days late is the song that Karen Peck and New River is known for 25 years, but it's been a long time since we've had a song that we could actually sing after 4 days late, and it fits so well with that song.
0: That's Karen Peck Gooch, and of course, New River took this song to number 1 in March. A couple of Canadian groups have recorded it as well, including this one, The Chapelaires.

I Speak Jesus, music of the Chapel Airs. That song, when done by Karen Peccanew River, was number one in March. Their latest radio song reached number 14 in July. It's this one. It's called God Gives Good Answers.

God Gives Good Answers. That's music of Karen Pekinew River, a song that checks in at number 14 for July. Well, that wraps up our look at groups coming to sing next weekend at the Hallelujah Homecoming in Lakeville, Minnesota, namely Karen Pekinew River and the host group Sweet Water Revival. You'll find it all about a Hallelujah Homecoming at our website, heartofthesouth.ca. That's heartofthesouth.ca. Now, next weekend on Heart of the South, it's going to be a program of gospel classics. September 12th and 13th, the Hinson family will be singing in New Brunswick. Our listeners hearing us on Inspire FM will want to take special note of that opportunity. And for everybody else, it's a program of classics, Hinson Classics. Songs the Hinsons wrote, songs the Hinsons recorded, but lots of other groups have recorded those same songs all these years later. So it's a program of Hinson tunes right here on Heart of the South a week from now. Heart of the South is produced in the studios of Prairie Grove Promotions, made possible through the support of individuals and churches through One Hope Canada, online at onehopecanada.ca. Have a great week. Let's gather around the radio 7 days from now. God bless you.

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1: I'm Judy Peters. A clear sky tonight, some overnight fog patches, and the temperature falling to around 9 degrees. A complete look at your forecast after the news. As we head towards September, Steinbeck residents are approaching the one-year anniversary of a storm that dumped over 100 millimeters of rain and left some homes with sewer backups and flood damage. The city has spent the past year gathering information from residents and investigating the drainage and sewer system. City Council has since approved new drainage regulations and moved forward with flood mitigation projects. Meanwhile, Mayor Earl Funk remains hopeful the province will reconsider its decision to deny disaster financial assistance, although Steinbeck is still waiting for a response. A former mayor of Taché is attempting a return to politics. To tell us more, here's reporter Shannon Duick.
2: Justin Boimier, who served the municipality from 2018 to 2022, has announced that he is running for the position of mayor in the October vote. Boimier identifies one of his priorities.
3: To me, it would be a great honor to bring stability back to the municipality. We have noticed a mass exodus of people leaving the municipality as far as staffing goes, and we are still at a position where we don't have a CAO for the municipality.
2: Boimier says if he elected, he would also push for improvements to the Provincial Road 206 and Trans-Canada Highway intersection and be part of the solution for helping keep seniors in the municipality. I'm Shannon Duick.
1: Harvest is just around the corner for Landon Wheeler and his family at Stone Ridge Farms, just south of Niverville. With more on Friday's Meals on the Farm family, here's reporter Addie Lowen.
4: So Wheeler says the final preparations are underway, including washing combines and servicing equipment. He says there's one part of farming he always looks forward to most.
5: I would say harvesting. It's something different about harvesting that when you watch the combines in the field, it just makes everything, it seems like it's worth it.
4: Wheeler is a third-generation farmer and farms with his family in southern Manitoba. Meals on the Farm, presented by Steinbeck Credit Union, visited Stone Ridge Farms near Niverville on Friday. I'm Addie Lowen.
1: Local musicians are celebrating success at the provincial and national levels after this spring's Southeast Manitoba Festival. Cassandra Cornelson with the Steinbeck Arts Council says the recognition is a great feeling.
6: It was so flattering and just such a great feeling for the Arts Council to be involved in something that's provincially and nationally recognized.
1: Local students were recognized in several categories, including piano, strings, musical theater, vocal, and choir. Cornelson says the festival is helping open more doors for young musicians. Whether you're driving, working, or relaxing, the Steinbeck Online app makes it easy to listen live and keep up with the local news that matters most.
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1: A clear sky tonight with overnight fog patches and a low of 9. Tomorrow, morning fog patches lifting, then we'll have a mix of sun and cloud, a high of 26. On Monday, a good chance of showers, 28 degrees, and we could see more rain on Tuesday with a high of 24. Current weather conditions and the 7-day forecast can be found anytime on the Lowen Body Shop weather page on your Steinbeck Online app. I'm Judy Peters.
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One night, a sleepy little boy knelt beside my bed. 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
1: A clear sky tonight with overnight fog patches and a low of 9. Tomorrow, morning fog patches lifting, then we'll have a mix of sun and cloud, a high of 26. On Monday, a good chance of showers, 28 degrees, and we could see more rain on Tuesday with a high of 24. Current weather conditions and the 7-day forecast can be found anytime on the Lowen Body Shop weather page on your Steinbach online app. I'm Judy Peters.

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1: I'm Judy Peters. A clear sky tonight with some overnight fog patches. A complete look at your forecast after the news. With September approaching, Steinbeck is nearing the one-year anniversary of the major rainfall event late last summer that flooded homes, roads, and businesses across the city. The September 11th and 12th storm brought more than 100 millimeters of rain to Steinbeck, and that was after another major flood in September of 2024. Since then, the city has been investigating what happened and looking at ways to reduce the risk of future flooding. That work includes new drainage rules, infrastructure projects, and changes to how future developments will manage stormwater. Meanwhile, Mayor Earl Funk remains hopeful the province will reconsider its decision that denied disaster financial assistance for the 2024 and 25 floods for Steinbeck residents. Landon Wheeler of Stone Ridge Farms, just south of Niverville, is the latest Meals on the Farm winner. Wheeler farms more than 6,000 acres with his dad, brother, and uncle, growing oats, wheat, canola, corn, and soybeans. He says harvest is his favorite time of year.
2: I would say harvesting. It's something different about harvesting that when you watch the combines in the field, it just makes everything, it seems like it's worth it.
1: Wheeler was nominated by longtime friend Ben Hebert, who grew up with him and spent plenty of time at the family farm. Meals on the Farm is presented by Steinbeck Credit Union and sponsored by many agriculture businesses from across southeastern Manitoba. Local young musicians took their talent to a bigger stage, with students from southeast Manitoba receiving provincial and national recognition. Cassandra Cornelson with the Steinbeck Arts Council says that success can open doors for students in the future.
3: Absolutely. That just opens again so many more opportunities, and it's on your resume to build your different talent bank, really.
1: Cornelson says the experience can help students gain confidence and grow in character, whether they plan to pursue music in school, university, or simply as a recreational activity. Great taste meets great local coverage. The Daily News, presented by Maine Bread and Butter, delivers the stories that matter. 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
1: A clear sky tonight with overnight fog patches and a low of 9. Tomorrow, morning fog patches lifting, then we'll have a mix of sun and cloud, a high of 26. On Monday, good chance of showers, 28 degrees, and we could see more rain on Tuesday with a high of 24. Current weather conditions and the 7-day forecast can be found anytime on the Lowen Body Shop weather page on your Steinbeck Online app. I'm Judy Peters.

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1: Good morning, I'm Judy Peters. A high today of 26 degrees. Your forecast is coming up. Work is underway on the southbound lanes of Highway 12 north of Steinbeck. Traffic has been reduced to one lane through the construction zone. The province says the project will resurface about 12.2 kilometers of Highway 12, and motorists are advised to slow down and expect delays. Marchand Logging Days brings families and visitors together at Marchand Park this weekend. Family entertainment, plenty of mud, and lots of activities. Anthony Harrell, president of the Marchand Community Club, says Logging Days has been a tradition in the community for decades.
2: It's kind of nostalgic. You know, as a kid, one of my favorite things in summer was coming to Marchand Logging Days. So seeing everyone here and experiencing what I got to experience as a kid is great.
1: If you missed Saturday's mud bog, photos from the event can be found in the article at Steinbeck Online. A two-vehicle crash was reported west of Mitchell Saturday afternoon. Hanover Fire Chief Paul Weeb says crews were called to PTH 12 and Road 28 East at about 2:40 p.m. He notes two people were transported by ambulance with injuries. Fire crews remained on scene for just under an hour. With September approaching, Steinbeck is nearing the one-year anniversary of the major rainfall event late last summer that flooded homes, roads, and businesses across the city. The September 11th and 12th storm brought more than 100 millimeters of rain to Steinbeck after another major flood event in September of 2024. Since then, the city has been investigating what happened and looking at ways to reduce the risk of future flooding. Meanwhile, Mayor Earl Funk remains hopeful the province will reconsider its decision to deny disaster financial assistance for the 2024 and 2025 floods. There are plenty of colorful blooms growing on the Martins farm south of Grunthal, and Zoe Martins is excited to share it. She says her flowers are grown from seed and then turned into bouquets for others.
3: I grew up in a small town, St. Alph, actually, and my grandfather, he kind of instilled that love for gardening and flowers in myself from little, so just continued on that.
1: Martins notes that love is now being passed on to her four children. As Al-Anon is marking its 75th anniversary this year, the Steinbeck Group continues to provide support for people affected by someone else's drinking. The local group meets every Monday evening at the Steinbeck Cultural Arts Center on 2nd Street. The group is holding a special speaker meeting this Monday beginning at 7:30 p.m. Al-Anon meetings are free and confidential, and more information can be found online. 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
1: A mix of sun and cloud, a high of 26 and the Humidex 29. On Monday, a chance of showers, 28 degrees. And for Tuesday, a chance of more rain, a high of 24. Current weather conditions and the 7-day forecast can be found anytime on the Lowen Body Shop weather page on your Steinbeck Online app. I'm Judy Peters.
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4: In the American Association of Professional Baseball, the Winnipeg Goldeyes beat up on Sioux City 12-7. In Major League Baseball, the Toronto Blue Jays got another spectacular start from Dylan Cease as he held the Yankees to no hits until the seventh inning. And then the Bronx Bombers tried to make a comeback. But a Nathan Lucas home run proved to be the difference as Louis Varland locked down his 29th save of the season, helping the Blue Jays up in the Yankees 4-3. 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

Your weather details now for AM 1250. Mainly sunny today, 26 degrees, the humidex 29. Today's UV index is 7 or high. Mainly cloudy tonight with a low of 13. Tomorrow there's a good chance of showers and risk of a thunderstorm with a gusting wind, a high of 27. On Tuesday, good chance of showers, 24 degrees, and then on Wednesday, partly sunny and 25. Current weather conditions and the 7-day forecast can be found anytime on the Low End Body Shop weather page on your Steinbach online app. I'm Judy Peters.

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1: Good morning. I'm Judy Peters. A high today of 26 degrees. Your forecast is coming up. A two-vehicle crash was reported west of Mitchell Saturday afternoon. Hanover Fire Chief Paul Weeb says crews were called to PTH 12 and Road 28 East at about 2:40 p.m. He notes two people were transported by ambulance with injuries. Fire crews remained on scene for just under an hour. Work is underway on the southbound lanes of Highway 12 north of Steinbeck. Traffic has been reduced to one lane through the construction zone. The province says the project will resurface about 12.2 kilometers of Highway 12, and motorists are advised to slow down and expect delays. Marchand Logging Days brings families and visitors together at Marchand Park this weekend. Family entertainment, plenty of mud, and lots of activities. Anthony Harrell, president of the Marchand Community Club, says Logging Days has been a tradition in the community for decades.
2: It's kind of nostalgic. You know, as a kid, one of my favorite things in summer was coming to Marchand Logging Days. So seeing everyone here and experiencing what I got to experience as a kid is great.
1: If you missed Saturday's mud bog, photos from the event can be found in the article at Steinbeck Online. There are plenty of colorful blooms growing on the Martins farm south of Grunthal, and Zoe Martins is excited to share it. She says her flowers are grown from seed and then turned into bouquets for others.
3: I grew up in a small town, St. Alph, actually, and my grandfather, he kind of instilled that love for gardening and flowers in myself from little, so just continued on that.
1: Martins notes that love is now being passed on to her four children. As Al-Anon is marking its 75th anniversary this year, the Steinbeck Group continues to provide support for people affected by someone else's drinking. The local group meets every Monday evening at the Steinbeck Cultural Arts Center on 2nd Street. The group is holding a special speaker meeting this Monday beginning at 7:30 p.m. Al-Anon meetings are free and confidential, and more information can be found online. 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Mainly sunny today, 26 degrees, the humidex 29. Today's UV index is 7 or high. Mainly cloudy tonight with a low of 13. Tomorrow there's a good chance of showers and risk of a thunderstorm with a gusting wind, a high of 27. On Tuesday, good chance of showers, 24 degrees, and then on Wednesday, partly sunny and 25. Current weather conditions and the 7-day forecast can be found anytime on the Low End Body Shop weather page on your Steinbeck Online app. I'm Judy Peters.
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4: In the American Association of Professional Baseball, the Winnipeg Goldeyes beat up on Sioux City 12-7. In Major League Baseball, the Toronto Blue Jays got another spectacular start from Dylan Cease as he held the Yankees to no hits until the seventh inning. And then the Bronx Bombers tried to make a comeback. But a Nathan Lucas home run proved to be the difference as Louis Varlin locked down his 29th save of the season, helping the Blue Jays up in the Yankees 4-3. 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
1: Your weather details now for AM 1250. Mainly sunny today, 26 degrees, the humidex 29. Today's UV index is 7 or high. Mainly cloudy tonight with a low of 13. Tomorrow, there's a good chance of showers and risk of a thunderstorm with a gusting wind, a high of 27. On Tuesday, good chance of showers, 24 degrees, and then on Wednesday, partly sunny and 25. Current weather conditions and the 7-day forecast can be found anytime on the Low End Body Shop weather page on your Steinbach online app. I'm Judy Peters.

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1: Your weather details now for AM 1250. Mainly sunny today, 26 degrees, the humidex 29. Today's UV index is 7 or high. Mainly cloudy tonight with a low of 13. Tomorrow, there's a good chance of showers and risk of a thunderstorm with a gusting wind, a high of 27. On Tuesday, good chance of showers, 24 degrees, and then on Wednesday, partly sunny and 25. Current weather conditions and the 7-day forecast can be found anytime on the Low End Body Shop weather page on your Steinbach online app. I'm Judy Peters.
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Welcome to Canada's National Bible Hour, a ministry of Mission Go. I'm Brian Albrecht, the President Emeritus and Director of Canada's National Bible Hour. We are thrilled to have you with us today as we embark on a journey to reach the world for Jesus Christ. Today, our scripture is taken from a very famous psalm, Psalm 23, verse 1, which says, "The Lord is my shepherd, I shall not want. He makes me lie down in green pastures. He leads me beside the still waters, and he restores my soul." Where would we be without the Lord Jesus Christ, the great shepherd? We just love him so much because he does watch over our lives. He is our shepherd. We do not have wants. He meets our needs, and he helps us to be blessed. We lie down in green pastures, and he leads us to the still waters, to the place of peace, if we do his will, and if we work with him each day as we restore our soul. The only way I know to restore our soul is to read the Bible and talk to him in prayer and dedicate each day into his hands and allow him to be the Lord, allow him to give us wisdom and guidance and direction to live life in the best way. And as we do these things, he gives us comfort, he gives us peace, he gives us joy, he gives us great relationships with other believers and other brothers and sisters in Christ, and he just blesses our lives and opens up doors. That doesn't mean we don't have trials and we don't have tribulations and persecutions, but in the midst of that, he is with us because he's promised never to leave us or forsake us. He's promised to always be there when we need him the most.

0: Good day, thank you for joining our Moments from the Mission Field, with interviews and stories about how the Lord's work is reaching out globally through the agency of Mission Go.
1: This is Mission Moments on Canada's National Bible Hour. I'm Dennis Campbell. In the book of Nehemiah, when God's people rebuilt the wall of Jerusalem against every obstacle, Nehemiah wrote a line I love. So built we the wall, for the people had a mind to work. Mind to work. I want you to picture exactly that today. It's a single day in June in Urambo, Tanzania. The morning the tower goes up, a team has arrived from a Christian broadcast ministry called Galcom, a man named Francis and his crew, and they've joined the local team on the ground. And if you could see the photographs, you'd see ordinary men doing extraordinary work. Steel tower sections laid out across the grass, red and silver, hands gripping pipe wrenches, a worker in a climbing harness, everyone gathered around the base of the tower, heads down, working the problem together. They assemble the base. They begin to lift. Section by section, the tower starts to climb toward the sky, and they don't stop when the light fades. The work continues right into the evening until against the Tanzanian dusk, the tower stands. For the people had a mind to work. Dias Kanunu's message that day was short and full of joy. He wrote, "Today is the first day in Urambo installing the tower. Please continue praying for us as we work to complete these installations and prepare all the repeater stations to go on air." Notice, even in the middle of the hardest physical labor, his first instinct is to ask for prayer. He knows that the tower is steel, but the work is spiritual. And friends, that team on the ground was not alone either. Standing behind every bolt and every lift was a network of supporters across North America who made that day possible, who, through their giving, put the steel in the field and the team on the site. There is a place for you in this picture. Maybe not with a wrench in your hand in Tanzania, but on your knees in prayer, and through your support, you can help raise the tower. This week, pray that both stations would safely go on air. Pray for Francis, for the crew, for Deus and Azina. And if the Lord moves you to give, Mission Go can connect you to the work. I'm Dennis Campbell, and this has been Mission Moments.

This month, we are offering a small book by written Paul Tripp. It is titled, Grief. No matter what the circumstances, death shakes us to the core. It seems so wrong, and it is. We long for comfort, but we don't know where to look. Can God really help when we are overwhelmed with grief? With compassion and biblical wisdom, Paul David Tripp shows us how to think and what to do when death enters our door. He reminds us that we have a Savior who knows our sorrows, hears our cries, and promises to one day wipe away all tears. Hope and healing come from our relationship with Jesus, the one who promises to walk all the way through the valley of the shadow of death with us. Canada's National Bible Hour, Box 1210, St. Catharines, Ontario Postal Code L2R77, or in the U.S., Box 2010, Buffalo, New York Post Office, Box 14231. 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

0: Today's message is from Reverend Art Larson, as a title, God So Loved the World and Proved It. I know you enjoy this message very much.
1: A man was asked how he managed to live in such a state of tranquility, even though he was surrounded by adverse circumstances. His reply was profound, yet simple. He said, I have learned to cooperate with the inevitable. Does it surprise you that trouble is a part of life? Well, probably not. We all know trouble close up and personal. Bad health, empty bank account, blighted love, grief, loss of a job, the list goes on. It shouldn't surprise us, therefore, that God permits added trials of being ridiculed and hated because we follow the Lord Jesus Christ. But trouble, whether it's common to man or unique to Christians, can reveal to us the moral fiber of our soul. Someone has written, I've never seen a golf course without hazards. They are part of the game. Golfers speak of the courses with the most hazards as the most challenging, and they'll travel a long way to test their skill against the most demanding 18 holes. Oliver Wendell Holmes said, if I had a formula for bypassing trouble, I wouldn't pass it around. I wouldn't be doing anyone a favor. Trouble creates a capacity to handle it. Meet it as a friend, for you'll see a lot of it, and you had better be on speaking terms with it. That is trouble. Think it not strange, then, when trouble comes. God is going to use it to test the stamina of your life and mine. The best way to handle trouble is to commit your soul unto Him in faithfulness to a faithful Creator. You see, great triumphs are born out of great troubles. Today, I want to study with you Psalm 142, a wonderful psalm of David when he was in a cave, running for his life, hiding out from those who were seeking to destroy him. If you can, and have access to a Bible, open up to Psalm 142. If not, just listen as I read it, and notice in the second verse, two particular words. Psalm 142. I cried unto the Lord with my voice. With my voice unto the Lord did I make my supplication. I poured out my complaint before Him. I showed before Him, and here are the two words, my trouble. When my spirit was overwhelmed within me, then Thou knewest my path. In the way wherein I have walked, have they privately laid a snare for me. I look on my right hand, and behold, there's no man who would know me. Refuge failed me. No man cared for my soul. I cried unto Thee, O Lord. I said, Thou art my refuge and my portion in the land of the living. Attend unto my cry, for I am brought very low. Deliver me from my persecutors. They are stronger than I. Bring my soul out of prison, that I may praise Thy name. The righteous shall compass me about, for Thou shalt deal bountifully with me. Did you notice those two words in the second verse? Let me underscore them again. David speaks about my trouble. There was a wonderful preacher in London, England many years ago. His name was Dr. Joseph Parker, and he said this, no preacher will ever lack a congregation if he preaches to troubled hearts. And of course he was right. For when we address our words to troubled hearts, we're sure that we're speaking to everyone. Because you see, everyone sooner or later experiences trouble and trial. And here in Psalm 142, we find even the writer David, a man after God's own heart, in great trouble. The whole psalm teaches us how to be triumphant in trouble, not how to escape trouble or be free from it, but how to glorify God in the midst of trouble and how to prove that God is greater than any trouble we might ever encounter, that God is faithful in delivering us in the time of trouble. Now, I want to talk with you about two things in this psalm. First, the reality of trouble, and secondly, our reaction to trouble. You see, life is 20% the reality of trouble and 80% our reaction to the trouble. Now, notice the reality of trouble. The Bible says in Job 5:7, man is born unto trouble as the sparks fly upward. David is talking about his trouble. It's a time when he was a fugitive. His fortunes were at their lowest ebb. His reputation had gone, and he was an outcast, and we don't know exactly what the trouble was to which he referred. This is helpful because it enables us to fit our own trouble into this picture, but we do know that he was in a cave when he wrote this. Now, the reality of trouble, David speaks about it in three ways. First of all, he tells us he was in big trouble. Secondly, he tells us it involved bad people. And thirdly, he tells us there was bitter disappointment. Now, notice David's big trouble. David says, I cried unto the Lord with my voice. I poured out my complaint. I showed him my trouble. Now, God knew about it, but he's just pouring it out before the Lord. He's sharing it with God. That's great therapy, my friend. He said, my spirit was overwhelmed within me. In verse 3, he says in verse 6, I was brought, or I am brought, very low. He says, my persecutors, they're stronger than me. He says, my soul is in prison. You see, David says, I'm overwhelmed. And the word overwhelmed really means wrapped about. If you're in the midst of fog or in a great smoke, say from a bonfire that's billowing up, it seems to wrap you about. It engulfs you. And David says that this trouble brought him very low as it engulfed him and wrapped around him. This indicates a process. He went lower and lower until he felt he had touched bottom. How big was David's trouble? Now, perhaps I'm talking to someone listening now who is in the midst of an overwhelming experience at this time. You are literally enveloped, wrapped about with trouble. You're in big trouble, and you feel like you're in prison. Maybe some of you listening are in prison. But notice David speaks not only of big trouble, he speaks about bad people. He tells us that people had contributed to his trouble. Notice he says in verse 3 that his enemies had set a snare for him. They had set a trap for him. In verse 6, he refers to them as his persecutors. Now, it's bad enough to be overwhelmed with trouble, but it's doubly bad to have trouble brought upon us through the disloyalty, the malice of others, of people, sometimes even so-called friends. That's the kind of thing that is happening to David here. One man said, I love the world. It's people I don't like. Well, we kind of smile at that, but we all have to deal with people. And there are some bad people in the world who set traps for you, who lie about you, who gossip about you, who stab you in the back, as it were. Is this happening to you? And then thirdly, David not only talks about big trouble and bad people, he talks about bitter disappointment. Listen to what he says in verse 4. I looked on my right hand and beheld, and there was no man that would know me. Refuge failed me. No man cared for my soul. This must have been the hardest part of all. It is a tremendous help when we are in the midst of trouble, and we know that loved ones and friends and others understand the difficulties and come to our aid in our situation. But David felt that no one understood, no one cared, and no one was there to help. Now, even though no one, no human was there, the Lord was certainly there. And David realizes that because he's talking to the Lord. I remember what Paul said when he wrote to Timothy from his last prison when he went to his martyrdom. And he said in 2 Timothy 4:17, at my last defense, no man stood with me, but the Lord stood with me and strengthened me and protected me and helped me. So it is, we know the Lord will stand with us. Now, it's important for us to notice what David did when he was in great trouble and how he reacted. Because as I mentioned, trouble is 20% of what happens and 80% of how we react to it. When trouble comes, it's important how we react. Well, we move from the reality of trouble then to the reaction of trouble. How did David react? Well, there are some things that David did not do when he was overwhelmed with trouble. Well, first of all, he didn't brood over his trouble or do nothing about it. Now, this is important because sometimes we get depressed, distressed, and we just give up. We give in. We quit. We become inactive. We do nothing at all about it. This is fatal. Secondly, he did not indulge in self-pity. He didn't have a pity party. And it doesn't seem to be any indication that David really felt very sorry for himself, even as we read this psalm. He didn't wallow in self-pity. And thirdly, he didn't become bitter and rebellious. He didn't question God's love and wisdom and providence. He didn't become hard and critical and ill because of his trouble. And then fourthly, he didn't worry others with his trouble to the extent of overburdening them. Then what did David do when his trouble overwhelmed him? Well, he did three things. He prayed, he pondered, and he praised. Those are three things we should always do when trouble is upon us. First of all, he prayed. He brought his trouble before the Lord in prayer. Verses 1 and 2 make this quite clear. David prayed. He says, I cried unto the Lord with my voice. With my voice unto the Lord did I make my supplication. And I love what he says in verse 2. I poured out my complaint before him. I showed before him my trouble. He just told the Lord all about it. He just let it all hang out and he told the Lord all about it. How wonderful. You see, God is a refuge for us in time of trouble. And so we realize that the first thing we ought to do is pray. And then the second thing he did was he pondered. You see, his faith and trust in God was deepened as he began to think of how faithful God is and the fact that God would never let him down. In verse 3, he tells us that he is confident that God knew his path. He says, when my spirit was overwhelmed within me, then thou knewest my path. He says, you know all that's happening. You know all that's going on. You know this trouble, and you know those who are causing it. You see, the Lord knows all about you and me. He knows all about your trouble. He knows all that's happening and all those who are causing your trouble. David wrote in another psalm, Psalm 34, verse 19, many are the afflictions of the righteous, but the Lord delivers them out of them all. And David was filled with hope and began to praise God. He says, bring my soul out of prison that I may praise thy name. The righteous shall compass me about. Thou shalt deal bountifully with me. And he began to praise. Ah, how triumphant he was in trouble. He prayed. He pondered and realized how faithful and great and good God is. You think about that, my friend. Ponder that, and you'll soon begin to praise him, saying, Lord, just as you delivered me before, just as you've been faithful in the past, so you will be faithful in delivering me again, no matter what my trouble is. In an article for Campus Life magazine, Susan Smart describes her third and nearly last solo flight in an airplane. She had been practicing a maneuver at 5,000 feet when she lost control and her Cessna 150 began spinning wildly toward Earth. After several seconds of panic, she recalled her instructor's words, if you ever get into a spin in a Cessna 150, let go of the controls. It's built to fly on its own. Susan shouted to herself several times, let go. Finally, she yanked her hands from the controls and covered her face. After some wild yawing and pitching, the plane returned to level flight. She had fallen more than half a mile, but she survived because she had the faith to let go. Her experience vividly illustrates what it means to trust God in a time of trouble. I know it's hard to do when it feels as if everything in our lives is spinning wildly out of control. Our feelings cry out for us to panic, to doubt His promises, to ignore or disobey His instructions, and to try to solve things without Him. But those responses are futile. In Psalm 142, David cried out to the Lord in his time of trouble. He pondered God's faithfulness, and he began to praise the Lord. He knew that his only hope was to put his situation, his trouble, totally in God's hands and rely on Him. Is your life in a spin today? Let go of the controls. The best way to handle a problem is to hand it over to God. Let go. And let God. Now, if you've never trusted Christ as your Savior, come to Him with the biggest trouble you have, your sin, and invite Him to come in and cleanse you and forgive you and change you. And if you have done that, and you're in trouble today, as a Christian, remember to let go and let God. For He who promised is faithful. And even if we believe not, He is faithful. He cannot deny Himself. Oh, what a great God. And just as He brought David out of the trouble, He'll bring you out of the trouble. Just let go and let God.

We at Mission Go pray this message will change your life and challenge you to seek a deeper understanding of our Lord Jesus Christ. Let us think on these verses from the Bible, from the book of Matthew 11, 28 and 29. Jesus says, "Come unto me, all you that labor and are heavy with burdens, and I will give you rest. Take my yoke upon you and learn of me, for I am meek and lowly in heart, and you will find rest unto your souls." Remember to order your copy of the booklet. 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
1: Your weather details now for AM 1250. Mainly sunny today, 26 degrees, the humidex 29. Today's UV index is 7 or high. Mainly cloudy tonight with a low of 13. Tomorrow, there's a good chance of showers and risk of a thunderstorm with a gusting wind, a high of 27. On Tuesday, good chance of showers, 24 degrees, and then on Wednesday, partly sunny and 25. Current weather conditions and the 7-day forecast can be found anytime on the Low End Body Shop weather page on your Steinbach online app. I'm Judy Peters.

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Welcome to Sunday at CMU. I'm your host, Nicolene Clausen-Weeb. 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I invite you to pray with me. God of relationship, be in our ears and in our hearing. Be in our heads and in our understanding. Be in our hearts and in our loving. Be in our hands and in our serving. In Jesus' name, amen.

0: This month on Sunday at CMU, we're rebroadcasting sermons from David Balser, Associate Professor of Communications and Media at CMU. David is an alumnus of Mennonite Brethren Bible College, a founding college of CMU, and holds a Master of Arts in Speech Communication from California State University in Fresno. He worked for more than a decade in broadcast radio and developed CMU's Communications and Media degree program. In this five-part series, he delves into some key points of a theology of communications, considering how we might develop a biblical response to our unique technological era. Thank you, David, for sharing your gifts with us.
1: Welcome to episode 4 of this five-part series that offers a few high points of a theology of communications. Each episode looks at one key biblical text and one conviction as we work at developing a biblical response to our unique technological era. In our previous episodes, we've been considering the invitation into creativity found in Genesis, and have invited us to acknowledge our vulnerability when certain patterns shape our lives. In this episode, we're talking about the life of Jesus. I'm going to ponder out loud with you about what Jesus was like as a creative person. Speaking of creativity, do you know the story of how Plato was invented? Don't worry, we'll get back to Jesus in a moment. I just need to tell you this brief story about Plato. I hope you'll see some connections by the time I'm done. In the era of coal-burning heating systems in the mid-20th century, a business had created a white goo that you would use to take soot off of walls. You may remember these coal-burning realities that left sediment on your walls. This goo could be used to kind of peel off the mess. When heating moved to natural gas and other forms, there was no more soot, and the business began to fail. That is, until a kindergarten teacher took the goo to school one day and had her students play with it. The playtime gave the business an idea to make something new out of something old. Take the goo, add color, and what do you have? Play-Doh. You tell me, how profitable did this business venture become after they took the old and did something new with it? Why do I tell you this story? I think it illustrates how Jesus engaged with his culture. Here are a few excerpts from the Sermon on the Mount. Jesus is speaking. You have heard that it was said, eye for an eye, tooth for tooth. But I tell you, do not resist an evil person. If anyone slaps you on the right cheek, turn to them the other cheek also. You have heard that it was said, love your neighbor and hate your enemy. But I tell you, love your enemies and pray for those who persecute you, that you may be children of your Father in heaven. Blessed are the poor in spirit, for theirs is the kingdom of heaven. Blessed are those who mourn, for they will be comforted. Blessed are the meek, for they will inherit the earth. Can you hear the doing something new with something old here? You have heard it was said, but I say to you, Jesus was a cultural being. He spent prime years of his life simply absorbing, practicing, and passing on his culture. And then he got creative. He began doing something new with something old. As Andy Crouch puts it in his book, Culture Making, Jesus' cultural creativity encompassed much more than words and texts. He dramatically altered the practice of meals, which were culturally central not just for nourishment, but for delineating social boundaries, horizons of possibility and impossibility that demonstrated who was in and who was out of a person's social circle. Jesus moved the horizons with abandon, inviting himself over to sinners' houses for dinner and even welcoming them into Pharisees' homes. I love that. Moving horizons of possibility and impossibility. In the Sermon on the Mount, Jesus paints a picture of new horizons. Culturally, He's saying, we've always done it this way, an eye for an eye, but I say to you, turn the other cheek. We've always hated enemies, but I say to you, pray for those who persecute you. Then Jesus went and did what he said. Here's my conviction. It's the embodied practices of a culture that most powerfully determine what we will make of the world. When it comes to technology, I think we often feel helpless. It feels overwhelming. It feels so powerful in shaping us. But then I look at the life, the embodied practices of Jesus as he navigated his culture, and I take hope. He altered the practices of meals and ways of being that were so common in his day and offered new possibility. So, as a follower of Jesus, this gives me courage. I can believe and act with cultural creativity, trusting in the one I follow. In conclusion, perhaps this week, notice one small piece of your technological practices, then consider how you could shift that horizon of possibility and see what happens. I just thought of one for myself. I could shift my phone further away from me when I sit down early mornings at the kitchen table. Be encouraged. Go and literally make something of the world. Amen.

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We're grateful for all of the campers and athletes who participated, and all the staff members who facilitated their learning and play in a fun, safe environment. 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For information on the many upcoming events in our fall calendar, visit our website at cmu.ca. Thank you for joining me this morning for Sunday at CMU. 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Until next week, I leave you with these words of blessing. Go into the world doing what the Lord requires, living with kindness and justice, and walking your path humbly with God. Amen.

0: Your weather details now for AM 1250. Mainly sunny today, 26 degrees, the humidex 29. Today's UV index is 7 or high. Mainly cloudy tonight with a low of 13. Tomorrow there's a good chance of showers and risk of a thunderstorm with a gusting wind, a high of 27. On Tuesday, good chance of showers, 24 degrees, and then on Wednesday, partly sunny and 25. Current weather conditions and the 7-day forecast can be found anytime on the Low End Body Shop weather page on your Steinbach online app. I'm Judy Peters.
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1: I'm Judy Peters. A low tonight of 13 degrees, then tomorrow, risk of a thunderstorm. Your forecast is coming up. The next phase of the Highway 12 resurfacing project is underway. Crews are working on the southbound lanes north of Steinbeck, with traffic moving through one lane. The work is part of a $24 million investment on Highway 12. The southbound resurfacing is expected to continue through fall, weather permitting. As we head toward September, Steinbeck residents are approaching the one-year anniversary of a storm that dumped over 100 millimeters of rain and left some homes with sewer backups and flood damage. The city has spent the past year gathering information from residents and investigating the drainage and sewer system. City Council has since approved new drainage regulations and moved forward with various flood mitigation projects. Meanwhile, Mayor Earl Funk remains hopeful the province will reconsider its decision to deny disaster financial assistance, although Steinbeck is still waiting for a response. A flower garden south of Grunthal is bringing joy well beyond the Martins family farm. Meals on the Farm recipient last week, Zoe Martins grows about 95% of her flowers from seed and then gives many of them away.
2: I love to share with people and to serve people, so I often will just bring, if I'm going for a coffee with a mom or someone's had a new baby, I will bring them a fresh bouquet of flowers.
1: She adds that residents of the Grunthal Menno home will also get a flower delivery to enjoy and to create their own bouquets. Marchand Logging Days brings families and visitors together at Marchand Park for plenty of activities, family entertainment, and a lot of mud. With more, here's summer events host Carmel Clamore.
3: The Mud Bog is one of the event's longest-standing attractions, and participants took their all-terrain vehicles into the mud pit Saturday, with some making it through while others becoming stuck along the way. Anthony Harrell, president of the Marchand Community Club, says Logging Days has been a tradition in the community for decades.
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1: Your weather details now for AM 1250. Mainly sunny today, 26 degrees, the humidex 29. Today's UV index is 7 or high. Mainly cloudy tonight with a low of 13. Tomorrow, there's a good chance of showers and risk of a thunderstorm with a gusting wind, a high of 27. On Tuesday, good chance of showers, 24 degrees, and then on Wednesday, partly sunny and 25. Current weather conditions and the 7-day forecast can be found anytime on the Low End Body Shop weather page on your Steinbeck Online app. I'm Judy Peters.
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5: In the American Association of Professional Baseball, the Winnipeg Goldeyes beat up on Sioux City 12-7. In Major League Baseball, the Toronto Blue Jays got another spectacular start from Dylan Cease as he held the Yankees to no hits until the seventh inning. And then the Bronx Bombers tried to make a comeback, but a Nathan Lucas home run proved to be the difference as Louis Varlin locked down his 29th save of the season, helping the Blue Jays upend the Yankees 4-3. 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

0: Hello, my name is Dan Dick. Summer is here, and that means Tales from the Mennonite Heritage Archives is in summer rewind mode. We'll be replaying some of our favorite episodes from previous seasons. We hope you enjoy listening to them as much as we enjoyed making them. Hello, good listeners. This is Tales from the Mennonite Heritage Archives, a show about people, places, and events from Mennonite history. I'm your host, Dan Dick. Back in October of 2025, I had a conversation with Doug Clawson, Executive Minister of Mennonite Church Canada since 2019. Doug grew up in Vineland, Ontario. He's a graduate of Canadian Mennonite Bible College, today known as Canadian Mennonite University, and has pastored congregations in Calgary, Alberta, Winnipeg, Manitoba, and St. Catharines, Ontario. Doug shared with me his family connection with the little-known Beaver Lodge Mennonite Church in the Peace River region of northern Alberta. Welcome to Tales, Doug.
1: Thank you.
0: First off, let's get something important out of the way. In your younger years, you are an active hockey player. Do you still lace up the blades?
1: I do not. I hung up the skates and when I was 44.
0: You are, in a sense, from two places, Eastern Canada and Western Canada.
1: Mm-hmm.
0: Which team are you cheering for these days?
1: Well, you know, your early childhood orientation tends to dictate things. When I was a kid, our household was a strong Maple Leaf supporting household. And when my brother and I cheered for the Philadelphia Flyers, my dad had a saying. He said, if you cheer for the Leafs, you can sit on the couch. If you cheer for the Flyers, you watch from the window. So it's hard to overcome that. But I, living in Winnipeg now, find myself cheering for the Jets.
0: Let's talk about your ancestral roots. Mm-hmm. 7 years ago, you visited the early home place of your family and church home of your dad, the
1: yes.
0: Beaver Lodge Mennonite Church. The Beaver Lodge meeting place was one of three meeting places that combined were one congregation known as the Hoffnungsfeld Mennonite Church. It was organized in 1927 in the Peace River region. At one point, that group had registered 402 individuals from 63 families. Was your dad's family among the first Mennonites to settle there? And where did they come from?
1: I believe so. I believe they were. And they came out of Elisabethal was the colony or the in Ukraine, Molochna, where they came from. And came over, spent a year in Rostern. And then from Rostern found land available up in the Peace River area.
0: What stories do you know about the state of your grandpa's farming operations in Russia?
1: I don't know a lot about it other than that he was not the guy who was doing the tilling and the other work. His was not as hands-on as far as I know.
0: Most Mennonites who migrated to Canada in the 1920s settled in Ontario, Manitoba, and Saskatchewan. Your grandparents, Jacob and Helena Clawson, chose northern Alberta. What attracted them to a place that was back then quite isolated and far away from other Mennonite communities on the prairies?
1: As far as I know, it was land that was available. Because they came later than the typical Mennonite migration, a lot of the land was bought up already. And from what I know, that there was land available there in 26 still.
0: Were your grandparents the only family members that settled there, or did they also bring siblings, cousins, aunts, uncles, and so on?
1: Yeah, my grandfather's side, I think his five siblings and his parents came along with their families. So that was a good group. My grandmother, or my Oma, it was just her from her family, which was difficult for her.
0: Altogether, that's like a whole congregation.
1: Yeah, I think it was. I don't exactly have the full number of people, but it would have been a good number.
0: Were your grandparents involved in building the Beaver Lodge Church meeting place? And I think you've seen photos of it. Can you describe it?
1: I don't know if they were involved in that. Built out of logs, so log cabin style, pretty rudimentary, I think, with sawn planks and stuff for benches and those things. So
0: some years ago, you and some family members visited Beaver Lodge with your dad. Is there anything left of the church or the old family homestead? Describe what you saw.
1: We didn't go look for the church, but we looked for the old homestead. And I can tell you the story as to how that happened. We left Calgary, where we were living, and drove the 8 hours north to Grand Prairie, and we got to our hotel, and it had been an exhausting weekend with baptisms and church membership transfers and everything, and I was tired. So we got to the hotel in the evening, and my dad said, "Well, I'm going to call up some of the folks and say that we're here." And I said, "Can you just wait till about 6:45 or so? Because then they'll think it's too late to come and visit with us this evening." So he waited, and 6:45 he called, and the conversation lasted 30 seconds, and he hung up and said, "They'll be here in 10 minutes. And so they came, and a few minutes later, we were downstairs in the eating area, the breakfast eating area of a hotel, and somebody pulled out a grid map of the township and laid it out. And my dad had this little piece of paper that said the west half of section 22, Township Road 72, Range Road 11, west of the 6th meridian, about 480 acres. And there was this great big burly guy at the table who said, "I know exactly where that is." He said, "I used to drive the town grader for years. I know where that is, and there's a building on that land." So we were pretty excited, and the next morning he came by with his truck, and we jumped in our vehicle, and we followed him, and we drove right out to that spot and walked through the high pasture, and sure enough, there was a broken-down old log cabin, and my dad looked in, and sure enough, the basement was dug out, which was he remembers his mom talking about that, and we think this was the place. This was the log cabin.
0: What did it feel like for you to visit the place you'd heard so many stories about?
1: Yeah, it was, first of all, it was a beautiful, sunny May day. It was just beautiful. And I thought, wow, this must have seemed like paradise for them coming out of what they came from. At the same time, that was a crude cabin and not very big. And I can imagine those nights would have been long. Those winter nights would have been long.
0: And cold.
1: So it was just a testament to resilience to see that place and to think, wow, they made it here for a good number of years. And so I was just filled with, I guess, a humble sense of pride for knowing what they put themselves through.
0: In our background conversations leading up to this interview, you mentioned a cemetery scandal in the Beaver Lodge area. Tell me about that.
1: Yeah, there was these homesteaders who came there did not have a lot of money for proper headstones and things, nor a real formal plot for a cemetery. So people were buried. There might have been a marker stone and such. And then the county at one point went to do a widening of the road and didn't survey it properly. And the road graders and the bulldozers went right through the cemetery. So if you go to look it up, the Beaver Lodge River Mennonite Cemetery now, it's on two sides of the road. So, and there's graves on both sides. So there was disruption, and they mended it, they fixed it, but still the cemetery is divided in half.
0: Archivist Conrad Stace is joining this conversation, and he has something special to show you.
2: Hi, Doug.
1: Hey.
2: I thought I'd join the conversation here. I have something I wanted to show you. This is here a register that on the surface looks like it doesn't have anything to do with us. It says Province of Alberta Register. But then you open it up, and it says the register is the property of the government, and then in pencil or pen is written not applicable. And this is the church register of the Hoffnungsfelder Mennonite Church by Limburn, Beaver Lodge, and Wembley. So this is the church register that your Clausen ancestors are registered in at Beaver Lodge.
1: Oh, my.
2: So if we turn to family number 12. Here we have.
1: Oh, look at that.
2: Jacob Clausen and his wife Sarah, maiden name Entz. Jacob's parents are Johann and Anna, and Sarah's parents are Nikolai and Katharina. Does that sound right?
1: Oh, my.
2: So Jacob Clausen here, born in 1868 in Elizabeth Tal, South Russia. And so they have two children listed here. These are the last two children that Jacob and Sarah have. And it's a daughter, Cornelia, and a daughter, Justina.
1: Ah.
2: And they're born in 1908, 1911 in Elizabeth Tal. This is in Russia.
1: Wow.
2: And here they are. They're getauft. This is baptized in Beaver Lodge in 1930.
1: Wow.
2: And they were baptized by Altister Nickel. And then you go way over here to the far right-hand side of the page. This is Zeita, meaning page, page 42 and page 46. So within this register, we turn to family number 42. So this is for Cornelia Clausen. Here we have the family of Peter Neufeld, who married Cornelia Clausen.
1: Huh.
2: And then their children and their birth dates and et cetera, et cetera.
1: Wow.
2: So the same thing you can do for this other, the second daughter, Justina, page 46.
0: Is this the first time you've seen this?
1: I have never seen this. Yeah.
2: So Abram Wiens, who marries Justina Clausen.
1: Yes. That's my Uncle Abe.
2: Okay.
1: I know Uncle Abe. Oh, yeah. Ah, look at that.
2: Yep. So, of course, not all the information is in here. I mean, here with this Clausen family, these are the last two children. The other children would have been, I'm assuming, would have either died or been adults and had their own families already.
1: That's, I think, what was. Yeah.
2: Yep. So this is an actual piece of history that was there, that recording the family history as your great-grandfather was trying to make a go of it at Beaver Lodge.
1: Oh, my goodness. Oh, my goodness.
0: That goes back a little farther than I think we talked about
1: earlier. Oh, it is. I wasn't even aware. I had no idea about this.
0: Okay, Conrad, thanks very much for coming in and sharing that little piece of history with Doug and with our listeners. The Beaver Lodge Church / Hoffnungsfeld Church Register is part of the archive at the MHA. In 1933... the Mennonite Heritage Archive itself was started by the Conference of Mennonites in Canada, now called Mennonite Church Canada. As the leader of MC Canada today, how does it feel to be part of this history and this story that traces your Canadian roots back to this document that's approaching 100 years old?
1: Yeah, it's. I think it's so important for us as a denomination, as a people, to know our history, to know our roots, and to also... We don't worship our history, but we cherish it, and we use it as reminders of God's faithfulness to us through the years, and to again build hope in times when many things seem uncertain. We can look back to our family stories and think, boy, they came through very difficult things. God was faithful, and we can continue to move forward, knowing and trusting God's faithfulness.
0: Thank you, Doug, so much for taking the time to share your story and these vignettes of your family history and church and how they shaped who you are today. I've really enjoyed our visit.
1: Thank you very much for the opportunity.
0: That was a conversation I had with Doug Clausen back in October of 2025. Doug has a family connection to the little-known Beaver Lodge Mennonite Church in northern Alberta. To see photos and documents related to Beaver Lodge Mennonite Church, or to listen to this episode again, visit mharchives.ca. What are your thoughts and questions about this program? Dash off an email to info@mharchives.ca.
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0: Coming up on Tales, I'll talk with novelist David Bergen about his book, Away from the Dead, a fictional story that imagines one Mennonite family living through the chaotic times in Russia from 1900 to 1919. Thanks to the Tales team of Conrad Stace and David Klippenstein, Tales will be back next week with another story about people, places, and events from Mennonite history. 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
4: Your weather details now for AM 1250. Mainly sunny today, 26 degrees, the humidex 29. Today's UV index is 7 or high. Mainly cloudy tonight with a low of 13. Tomorrow there's a good chance of showers and risk of a thunderstorm with a gusting wind, a high of 27. On Tuesday, good chance of showers, 24 degrees, and then on Wednesday, partly sunny and 25. Current weather conditions and the 7-day forecast can be found anytime on the Low End Body Shop weather page on your Steinbach online app. I'm Judy Peters.

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1: Good morning, I'm Judy Peters. A high today of 26 degrees. Your forecast is coming up. A two-vehicle crash was reported west of Mitchell Saturday afternoon. Hanover Fire Chief Paul Weeb says crews were called to PTH 12 and Road 28 East at about 2:40 p.m. He notes two people were transported by ambulance with injuries. Fire crews remained on scene for just under an hour. Work is underway on the southbound lanes of Highway 12 north of Steinbeck. Traffic has been reduced to one lane through the construction zone. The province says the project will resurface about 12.2 kilometers of Highway 12, and motorists are advised to slow down and expect delays. Marchand Logging Days brings families and visitors together at Marchand Park this weekend. Family entertainment, plenty of mud, and lots of activities. Anthony Harrell, president of the Marchand Community Club, says Logging Days has been a tradition in the community for decades.
2: It's kind of nostalgic. You know, as a kid, one of my favorite things in summer was coming to Marchand Logging Days. So seeing everyone here and experiencing what I got to experience as a kid is great.
1: If you missed Saturday's mud bog, photos from the event can be found in the article at Steinbeck Online. There are plenty of colorful blooms growing on the Martins farm south of Grunthal, and Zoe Martins is excited to share it. She says her flowers are grown from seed and then turned into bouquets for others.
3: I grew up in a small town, St. Alph, actually, and my grandfather, he kind of instilled that love for gardening and flowers in myself from little, so just continued on that.
1: Martins notes that love is now being passed on to her four children. As Al-Anon is marking its 75th anniversary this year, the Steinbeck Group continues to provide support for people affected by someone else's drinking. The local group meets every Monday evening at the Steinbeck Cultural Arts Center on 2nd Street. The group is holding a special speaker meeting this Monday beginning at 7:30 p.m. Al-Anon meetings are free and confidential, and more information can be found online. Fresh flavors and fresh headlines. 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
1: Your weather details now for AM 1250. Mainly sunny today, 26 degrees. The Humidex 29. Today's UV index is 7 or high. Mainly cloudy tonight with a low of 13. Tomorrow there's a good chance of showers and risk of a thunderstorm with a gusting wind, a high of 27. On Tuesday, good chance of showers, 24 degrees, and then on Wednesday, partly sunny and 25. Current weather conditions and the 7-day forecast can be found anytime on the Low End Body Shop weather page on your Steinbeck Online app. I'm Judy Peters.

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1: Your weather details now for AM 1250. Mainly sunny today, 26 degrees, the Humidex 29. Today's UV index is 7 or high. Mainly cloudy tonight with a low of 13. Tomorrow, there's a good chance of showers and risk of a thunderstorm with a gusting wind, a high of 27. On Tuesday, good chance of showers, 24 degrees, and then on Wednesday, partly sunny and 25. Current weather conditions and the 7-day forecast can be found anytime on the Low End Body Shop weather page on your Steinbeck online app. I'm Judy Peters.
2: We humans believe in barter, bribery, and bargaining, swapping, trading, compromising, and negotiating. God believes in giving.
3: What's in your heart is much more important than what's in your wallet. Pastor Ken Klaus describes the real riches that are yours in Christ. It's Archives August, today on the Lutheran Hour. I'm Mark Eicher, and today we revisit a classic message from Dr. Ken Klaus. Later, Lutheran Hour speaker Michael Ziegler and Dr. David Schmidt discuss how Jesus' parables help us to better understand who God is. Pastor Ken Klaus was Lutheran Hour speaker from 2002 to 2010. He was known for his storytelling and illustrations. Today's message was originally aired in August 2007. Now, here is Pastor Klaus.
2: Christ is risen. He is risen indeed. Because these words are true this day, every day, Christians give thanks for the redemption riches which are theirs in Jesus. We join with the hymn writer and say, let us all with gladsome voice praise the God of heaven, who to bid our hearts rejoice his own Son hath given. We acknowledge what he has done with the words, to this vale of tears he comes here to serve in sadness, that with him in heaven's fair homes we may reign in gladness. By faith, believers know, we are rich, for he was poor. Is not this a wonder? Therefore praise God evermore, here, on earth, and yonder. Here, on earth, and yonder. Jesus is our riches, which are real. Amen. In an attempt to make sure his membership knew something about the faith they were professing, a pastor made it his practice to give a basic Bible knowledge test to anyone requesting membership at his church. Unfortunately, on the very morning such an interview was to take place, the pastor came down with the flu. Since his leaders had sat through a number of these interviews and they remembered most of the questions which their pastor normally asked, they decided to proceed pastorless with the process. One of the leaders asked the potential member, what part of the Bible do you like best? The man replied, the book of parables. Unfortunately, the leaders of the church didn't know there was no book of parables in the Bible. That's why, in ignorance, they asked the next logical question. And sir, can you tell us your favorite parable? The man hesitated, cleared his throat, and slowly began. My favorite parable is, and it came to pass in those days, an Amalekite went down from Jerusalem to Jericho and fell among thieves where the thorns grew up and choked the man. And the Samaritan went on into the wilderness for 40 days and 40 nights until he came upon Mary and Martha, who said, he stinketh, and he gave them 40 pieces of silver. And having stood in the fiery furnace, he got into his chariot and drove along stony ground, which brought forth 10,000-fold. This he did until he came across a man who said, why do your disciples eat on the Sabbath? Won't you come in and eat with me? But he answered the man not, for he had recently bought a field and taken a wife who was along the highways and the byways of Jerusalem. It was there, in that city where sinning was great, he met Queen Jezebel, who sat on the ledge of a window. To one of her servants he gave 10 talents, and to another he gave 5 talents, and to another servant he gave the command, throw her down. And the servant did as he had been ordered. And the servant threw the queen down 70 times 7. And the falling of that queen was great, and the fragments which they picked up from her falling filled 12 baskets full. Before I go any further in this message, I need to tell all the Lutheran Hour listeners that this nonsensical parable is not found in the Bible. Yes, there are a lot of words which sound like they come from the Bible, but nothing like that story appears in Holy Writ. You should also know that I'm not trying to poke fun at church leaders. I'm not. Over the years, I've met non-clergy men and women who knew the Bible far better than I. No, all I'm trying to say with that story is sometimes people may not know the Bible as well as they think they do. As proof, let me give you an example. Here are six commonly known statements which many people believe are found in Scripture. Can you tell me which one is not found in the Bible? Ready? Here we go. Statement number one. Cleanliness is next to godliness. Is that found in the Bible? How about number two? God helps those who help themselves. Here's three. Confession is good for the soul. Four. We are as prone to sin as sparks fly upward. Five reads, honesty is the best policy. The last of the expressions is, money is the root of all evil. Did you figure it out? Were you able to identify which of those common expressions is not found in the Bible? If you said none of these ideas is in God's inspired word, including the one about money being the root of all evil, you would have been right. The truth is, many of us don't know as much about the Bible as we think we do. That is especially the case when it comes to what God and our Savior had to say about money and stuff. Which is why I'd like to speak to you this morning about money and stuff. That's right, this message is about money and stuff and what Jesus had to say about them. I'm relatively sure that what I'm going to say isn't what you expect me to say. I'm relatively sure of that because I'm relatively sure you don't know what Jesus said about such things. In recent months, I've heard a great many TV and radio preachers use a big percentage of their airtime selling holy handkerchiefs, inspirational incense, anointing olive oil, and sacred soil taken from the streets of Jerusalem. Like a broken record, they repeatedly tell their listeners that if they send in a suggested donation, those supporters will receive the spiritual equivalent of a rabbit's foot, which they can use to compel God to give them money and stuff. There are other preachers who refuse to hand out such holy hardware. They tell our listeners to sow a seed offering and submit a substantial donation to support their ministry. Many do so, believing that such an act of devotion will obligate God to help them win the lottery, pull their business out of debt, give them true love, grant their children good dental checkups, and reward their bribery of the divinity with any other thing they might imagine. What foolishness! God has no need of our money and stuff. In the book of Psalms, God says, I have no need of a bull from your stall or of goats from your pens, for every animal of the forest is mine, and the creatures of the field are mine, the world is mine, and all that is in it. Do we need to bribe God to get his attention? St. Paul tells us, God did not spare his own son, but gave him up for all of us. How will he not also with him graciously give us all things? Jesus himself says, if you then who are evil know how to give good gifts to your children, how much more will the Heavenly Father give the Holy Spirit to those who ask him? Scripture is plain. God thinks differently, he works differently than we do. We operate under the principle, you scratch my back, and I'll scratch yours. We believe in order to get something, you've got to give something. Bosses tell their employees, if you want a paycheck, you need to give a day's worth of work. Parents tell their children, if you expect an allowance, you've got to do your chores. Spouses inform their mates, we can go to visit your family for Thanksgiving, but only if we go to my family for Christmas. We humans believe in barter, bribery, and bargaining, swapping, trading, compromising, and negotiating. God believes in giving. When Adam and Eve sinned, God gave them his promise of a redeemer who would carry their sins. When Abraham was childless in his old age, God gave the patriarch a son. When the children of Israel were in slavery, God gave them a land flowing with milk and honey. when the world lay dying and dead in sin, when we were condemned, unloved, homeless, God sent forth his Son, born of a woman, born under the law, to redeem those who were under the law, so that we might receive adoption as sons. The wages of sin is death, but the gift of God is eternal life, which comes to us through our Lord Jesus Christ. That's right. So we might not perish, God gave us a gift. So we might have everlasting life, God gave us the gift of his only Son. The Lord doesn't need our money and stuff, but he does want us. He wants a faith response from those who have been delivered from the conviction and damnation of sin. For Jesus' substitution and sacrifice, God wants our hearts, our worship, our thanks. If you doubt me, listen to Jesus. He said it clearly when he spoke to a woman by the side of a Samaritan well. The hour is coming, and is now here, when the true worshipers will worship the Father in spirit and truth. For the Father is seeking such people to worship him. God is spirit, and those who worship him must worship in spirit and truth. Sadly, humans who make it a regular practice to lie to themselves think Jesus must be doing the same when he says, God wants your soul, not your stuff. Now, don't get all upset when I say we lie to ourselves. We do. For example, if you ask someone, what is more important, your family or your job? Those individuals will, almost without hesitation, reply, family. But the truth is, most people seem to work harder at their jobs, seem to care more about their jobs, and derive greater pride from their jobs than they do their families. You tell me, which is more important? Ask a person what is a higher priority, reading the Bible or watching TV. Although most religious people will say reading the Bible is more important, that's probably not where they put their time. Inquire of any random audience, what is more important, your soul or your stuff? They'll readily reply, my soul. That's what they say. But how many of those folks who dedicate endless time and resources to fixing up their houses will spend a half a minute thinking about their eternal home? You see what I'm saying? We lie to ourselves about the importance of money and stuff. Lying about our priorities is a human habit which Jesus says can be pretty dangerous. That's the point Jesus tried to make to a fellow whose story is told in the 14th chapter of the Gospel of Luke. The chapter begins with the Savior speaking to his followers about hypocrisy, hell, and how to be a witnessing disciple. That's when somebody from the crowd called out a request. Well, not a request, really. The man made a demand. He said, Teacher, get my brother to divide my inheritance with me. Sounds like a reasonable appeal, doesn't it? Of course it does. But let me ask, do you hear in anything the man says any expression of grief, any bit of mourning at the death of his parents? Do you hear him asking about their eternal destinies or how he might be sure he can get to heaven when it's time to die? Do you hear the man express any concern of how the sad news of their parents' passing might be affecting his brother? None of those thoughts, those feelings, are there, are they? They're not there because the man was sick, having contracted a terminal case of affluenza, where his heart and mind were centered on, controlled, and commanded by a desire to get his share of the money and stuff he felt was coming to him. The unnamed man wanted his money and stuff. Indeed, he probably would like to have been given a bit more than the money and stuff which law said would be coming to him. The man wanted his money and stuff, and he wanted Jesus to give the command to dole out the money and distribute the stuff. And that's when Jesus told the story. If you're among those who think Jesus never talked about money and stuff, you need to hear the story, which has come to be known as the parable of the rich fool. The main character of the story is called a fool, not because he was a stupid man. Indeed, he had made a success of himself by making some pretty shrewd moves. A first-rate farmer, the man had bought the right seed and had planted that seed at the right moment. He had fertilized when his fields needed to be fertilized. If they had had pesticides, fungicides, and weed killers back then, he would have applied them at the right time as well. The man sold his crop when the market was at its highest and had bought land when it was at its lowest. The man was good at what he did. And because he was good, he had a lot of money and stuff. Sure, his crops had been blessed by rain, and he had been given a suitable number of sunny days, but he didn't worry much about those variables. The man's confidence was in himself, his wisdom, his consistent and successful accomplishments, the money he had managed to accumulate, the stuff he had stored in his barns. Confident in himself, the man had no reason to think things would ever be different. But, at least according to the story Jesus told, things got different. The year finally came when the man wasn't going to bring in a good crop. He was going to be blessed with a bumper crop, a once-in-a-lifetime crop, the kind of crop that other farmers could only dream of. Doing some mental calculations, the first-class farmer realized he had too much crop and too little storage. Being the shrewd businessman that he was, the farmer realized, well, I've got a problem here, but it's the kind of good problem which is easily fixed. He said, I'm going to tear down my small barns and build bigger barns, barns big enough to store all my grain, my goods, my stuff. Then when everything is done, I'm going to say to myself, congratulations, self. You've all the money and all the stuff you're ever going to need. It's time to kick back, relax, to eat, to drink, and be merry. Now, if this was a made-up fairy tale, an animated cartoon, the man's story would have ended with the words scrolling across the screen. That's what he did, and he lived happily ever after. But this story isn't a fairy tale, and the man didn't live happily or unhappily ever after. Jesus finished the story of the rich fool and made his point about money and stuff with this ending. God said to the first great farmer, fool, this night your soul is required of you, and the things you have prepared, whose will they be? The man wasn't a fool because he was smart or because he was rich. He was a fool because he thought being smart, making money, and getting stuff was the beginning, middle, and end of life. It's a thought which sounds great until death, like a wet blanket, shuts it down. Of course, you might say, Pastor, that's a story, a parable. You and I both know things don't actually happen that way. Really? Several years ago, construction workers were laying a foundation for a building outside the ancient city of Pompeii. There they found the corpse of a woman who appears to have been overcome by the rain of ash which fell from the eruption of Mount Vesuvius in 79 AD. In the woman's skeletal hands were jewels, perfectly preserved gems. She still held on to the jewels when death grabbed hold of her. She learned the time will come when money and stuff doesn't do the job. Was Jesus' parable a mere story? Years ago, I read a narrative told by the chief accountant of one of the wealthiest men who ever lived, John D. Rockefeller Sr. Mr. Rockefeller was a very smart, shrewd fellow. You can get some idea of his attitude toward money and stuff from a little anecdote which is supposed to have happened. When someone asked him, how much money is enough money? John D. is said to have replied, just a little bit more. Well, this rich Rockefeller fellow, like all of us, eventually passed away. As his vast estate was being settled, someone inquired of his accountant, just how much did he leave behind? Without a moment's hesitation, the accountant answered, everything. That you are someday going to leave everything behind, including your money and stuff, is a truth which cannot be denied. That's why Jesus wants you to know that having money and stuff is okay as long as it doesn't displace God from your heart. That's right, there's nothing wrong with stuff. But don't, not for a moment, think that being rich in money and stuff can be a suitable substitute for being rich in your relationship with the Savior. Don't delude yourself into thinking that whatever you have accumulated here will be with you in heaven or hell. Don't lie to yourself as did the rich fool. Money, my friends, is not the root of all evil. Love of money, love of stuff, love of anything which displaces God, which overshadows

0: money, stuff, anything which says it can substitute, supplant, and supersede the Savior from any lifestyle which says God is deserving of your leftovers. Today, the Holy Spirit encourages you to look at Bethlehem's lowly manger, Calvary's bloodied cross, and the Savior's empty grave. Behold, and believe on God's Son, who took your place under the law so you might have a place in heaven, who resisted Satan's temptations so you might be given divine redemption, who died so you might live, who lives so you might never die. By the Holy Spirit's power, be given faith in Jesus Christ, God's great gift, your gracious Redeemer. This is the truth of Scripture. That is the message of the Lutheran Hour. Having Jesus as your Savior, as your Redeemer, is real riches indeed. Amen.
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2: Thank you, Mark. I am visiting once more with my good friend and teacher, Dr. David Schmidt. Thanks for being here, David.
3: Oh, thank you for inviting me.
2: I've heard it taught that there are two branches or two kinds of teachings in general that Jesus has for us. One is the work of God, the kingdom of God, and then the other category would be our response to God's work.
3: Yeah, that's a distinction that Klaus Westermann made with the parables, and a distinction that Jim Veltz also made with them. Right, you have kingdom parables, and I think he calls them piety parables, or, you know, parables about our human response to God's work.
2: This parable, though, is pretty clearly our response parable. Would you agree with that, the one that we just heard today?
3: Yes, I would, but I do think God's actions are always present, right? And our response is a response to God's action. The last time we did the one with the persistent widow and the unjust judge, right? And so it's a piety parable in that it's about our action of prayer, but our action of prayer is based on our understanding of God and his actions toward us. And so this one, too, is about our actions in regard to wealth. But I think it also has to do with God's actions toward us.
2: Even though we can think of these as two different categories, they're never separated.
3: They're never separated. It's just the emphasis.
2: Why do we have these two categories? And how does this fit with the rest of the narrative of Scripture, the teaching of Scripture, that there's God's action and our response?
3: I mean, God created all things. God has redeemed all things in Christ, and God is bringing all things to their resolution in the new creation. And God is the worker of all things. And so part of the work of Jesus in preaching on parables was to open our eyes to understand who this God is. But once you understand who this God is, you begin to see how that God is using your life, what he's doing for you and what he's doing through you for others in the world. And so I think we're always going to have those two aspects related when you're talking about the spiritual life, because it's a relationship with God and a relationship with others.
2: What is the error that we could fall into if we only focus on God's work and not our response?
3: We will end up having a wonderful, deep, rich, beautiful relationship with a God who loves us and cares for us, but we won't know what to do in this world. We don't have any understanding of our life as God has designed it, our vocations, the things he's called us to do, the ways in which we'd have us treat one another, because it's all about this experience of God's relationship with us through Christ.
2: Well, let's talk about the other error. If we only were to focus or primarily focus on our response, our work, what's the error there?
3: Yeah, so we will be extremely active, extremely busy. We will be doing all of these wonderful things for the kingdom, but we will be so spiritually exhausted and wonder if God even notices me.
2: Yeah, and you get a picture of God kind of like that unjust judge that we talked
3: right
2: about, who's aloof and doesn't really care, and is maybe we'll do something if we bug him enough, but
3: right,
2: but he's not a loving, watchful father. So Jesus gives these parables, and the teaching is going to

0: meet our need, whatever we need.
1: Right, and in this particular case, the guy forgot he had a soul. And then God comes in at the very end. He's like, oh, tonight, your soul, my soul, I've got all this other stuff. What are you talking about, my soul? Your soul is required of you. Right, and who's going to get all that stuff?
0: Don't forget you have a soul.
1: Right, yes.
0: Yeah, and you've got stuff to do good things with.
1: Correct.
0: And don't forget that either.
1: Right.
0: Amen.

0: Your kingdom, O God, is my glorious treasure. Sung by the Christus Chorus of Concordia University, St. Paul, Minnesota. Now Dr. Ziegler leads us in praying the Lord's Prayer.
1: Lord Jesus, remember us in your kingdom and teach us to pray. Our Father who art in heaven, hallowed be thy name. Thy kingdom come, thy will be done on earth as it is in heaven. Give us this day our daily bread, and forgive us our trespasses, as we forgive those who trespass against us. And lead us not into temptation, but deliver us from evil. For thine is the kingdom and the power and the glory forever and ever. Amen. Receive the blessing of the Lord. The Lord bless you and keep you. The Lord make his face shine on you and be gracious to you. The Lord look upon you with his favor and give you peace. Amen.
0: Jesus is the priceless treasure we do not deserve and cannot earn. His forgiving love is God's gift to us through faith. 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I'm Mark Eicher. 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
2: Your weather details now for AM 1250. Mainly sunny today, 26 degrees, the humidex 29. Today's UV index is 7 or high. Mainly cloudy tonight with a low of 13. Tomorrow there's a good chance of showers and risk of a thunderstorm with a gusting wind, a high of 27. On Tuesday, good chance of showers, 24 degrees, and then on Wednesday, partly sunny and 25. Current weather conditions and the 7-day forecast can be found anytime on the Low End Body Shop weather page on your Steinbach online app. I'm Judy Peters.

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1: Your weather details now for AM 1250. Mainly sunny today, 26 degrees. The humidex 29. Today's UV index is 7 or high. Mainly cloudy tonight with a low of 13. Tomorrow, there's a good chance of showers and risk of a thunderstorm with a gusting wind, a high of 27. On Tuesday, good chance of showers, 24 degrees, and then on Wednesday, partly sunny and 25. Current weather conditions and the 7-day forecast can be found anytime on the Low End Body Shop weather page on your Steinbach online app. I'm Judy Peters.
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1: Your weather details now for AM 1250. Mainly sunny today, 26 degrees, the humidex 29. Today's UV index is 7 or high. Mainly cloudy tonight with a low of 13. Tomorrow, there's a good chance of showers and risk of a thunderstorm with a gusting wind, a high of 27. On Tuesday, good chance of showers, 24 degrees, and then on Wednesday, partly sunny and 25. Current weather conditions and the 7-day forecast can be found anytime on the Low End Body Shop weather page on your Steinbach online app. I'm Judy Peters.

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1: I'm Judy Peters. A low tonight of 13 degrees, then tomorrow, risk of a thunderstorm. Your forecast is coming up. The next phase of the Highway 12 resurfacing project is underway. Crews are working on the southbound lanes north of Steinbeck, with traffic moving through one lane. The work is part of a $24 million investment on Highway 12. The southbound resurfacing is expected to continue through fall, weather permitting. As we head toward September, Steinbeck residents are approaching the one-year anniversary of a storm that dumped over 100 millimeters of rain and left some homes with sewer backups and flood damage. The city has spent the past year gathering information from residents and investigating the drainage and sewer system. City Council has since approved new drainage regulations and moved forward with various flood mitigation projects. Meanwhile, Mayor Earl Funk remains hopeful the province will reconsider its decision to deny disaster financial assistance, although Steinbeck is still waiting for a response. A flower garden south of Grunthal is bringing joy well beyond the Martins family farm. Meals on the Farm recipient last week, Zoe Martins grows about 95% of her flowers from seed and then gives many of them away.
2: I love to share with people and to serve people, so I often will just bring, if I'm going for a coffee with a mom or if someone's had a new baby, I will bring them a fresh bouquet of flowers.
1: She adds that residents of the Grunthal Meadow home will also get a flower delivery to enjoy and to create their own bouquets. Marchand Logging Days brings families and visitors together at Marchand Park for plenty of activities, family entertainment, and a lot of mud. 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
3: 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Anthony Harrell, president of the Marchand Community Club, says Logging Days has been a tradition in the community for decades.
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1: Your weather details now for AM 1250. Mainly sunny today, 26 degrees, the humidex 29. Today's UV index is 7 or high. Mainly cloudy tonight with a low of 13. Tomorrow there's a good chance of showers and risk of a thunderstorm with a gusting wind, a high of 27. On Tuesday, good chance of showers, 24 degrees, and then on Wednesday, partly sunny and 25. Current weather conditions and the 7-day forecast can be found anytime on the Low End Body Shop weather page on your Steinbeck Online app. I'm Judy Peters.

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1: Your weather details now for AM 1250. Mainly sunny today, 26 degrees, the humidex 29. Today's UV index is 7 or high. Mainly cloudy tonight with a low of 13. Tomorrow, there's a good chance of showers and risk of a thunderstorm with a gusting wind, a high of 27. On Tuesday, good chance of showers, 24 degrees, and then on Wednesday, partly sunny and 25. Current weather conditions and the 7-day forecast can be found anytime on the Low End Body Shop weather page on your Steinbach online app. I'm Judy Peters.

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1: I'm Judy Peters. A low tonight of 13 degrees, then tomorrow, risk of a thunderstorm. Your forecast is coming up. The next phase of the Highway 12 resurfacing project is underway. Crews are working on the southbound lanes north of Steinbeck, with traffic moving through one lane. The work is part of a $24 million investment on Highway 12. The southbound resurfacing is expected to continue through fall, weather permitting. As we head towards September, Steinbeck residents are approaching the one-year anniversary of a storm that dumped over 100 millimeters of rain and left some homes with sewer backups and flood damage. The city has spent the past year gathering information from residents and investigating the drainage and sewer system. City Council has since approved new drainage regulations and moved forward with various flood mitigation projects. Meanwhile, Mayor Earl Funk remains hopeful the province will reconsider its decision to deny disaster financial assistance, although Steinbeck is still waiting for a response. A flower garden south of Grunthal is bringing joy well beyond the Martins family farm. Meals on the Farm recipient last week, Zoe Martins grows about 95% of her flowers from seed and then gives many of them away.
2: I love to share with people and to serve people, so I often will just bring, if I'm going for a coffee with a mom or if someone's had a new baby, I will bring them a fresh bouquet of flowers.
1: She adds that residents of the Grunthal Menno home will also get a flower delivery to enjoy and to create their own bouquets. The Steinbeck Al-Anon group is celebrating 75 years of Al-Anon support for families and friends affected by alcoholism. The organization now has more than 22,000 groups meeting around the world. Locally, Al-Anon meets Mondays, 7:30 p.m. at the Steinbeck Cultural Arts Center. The group will hold a special speaker meeting on Monday, and anyone interested in learning more can contact the group or attend the meeting. Great taste meets great local coverage. 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Your weather details now for AM 1250. Mainly sunny today, 26 degrees, the humidex 29. Today's UV index is 7 or high. Mainly cloudy tonight with a low of 13. Tomorrow there's a good chance of showers and risk of a thunderstorm with a gusting wind, a high of 27. On Tuesday, good chance of showers, 24 degrees, and then on Wednesday, partly sunny and 25. Current weather conditions and the 7-day forecast can be found anytime on the Low End Body Shop weather page on your Steinbeck Online app. I'm Judy Peters.
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Welcome to Sunday at CMU. I'm your host, Nicolene Clausen-Weeb. 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I invite you to pray with me. God of relationship, be in our ears and in our hearing. Be in our heads and in our understanding. Be in our hearts and in our loving. Be in our hands and in our serving. In Jesus' name, amen.

0: 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In this five-part series, he delves into some key points of a theology of communications, considering how we might develop a biblical response to our unique technological era. Thank you, David, for sharing your gifts with us.
1: Welcome to episode 4 of this five-part series that offers a few high points of a theology of communications. Each episode looks at one key biblical text and one conviction as we work at developing a biblical response to our unique technological era. In our previous episodes, we've been considering the invitation into creativity found in Genesis, and have invited us to acknowledge our vulnerability when certain patterns shape our lives. In this episode, we're talking about the life of Jesus. I'm going to ponder out loud with you about what Jesus was like as a creative person. Speaking of creativity, do you know the story of how Plato was invented? Don't worry, we'll get back to Jesus in a moment. I just need to tell you this brief story about Plato. I hope you'll see some connections by the time I'm done. In the era of coal-burning heating systems in the mid-20th century, a business had created a white goo that you would use to take soot off of walls. You may remember these coal-burning realities that left sediment on your walls. This goo could be used to kind of peel off the mess. When heating moved to natural gas and other forms, there was no more soot, and the business began to fail. That is, until a kindergarten teacher took the goo to school one day and had her students play with it. The playtime gave the business an idea to make something new out of something old. Take the goo, add color, and what do you have? Play-Doh. You tell me, how profitable did this business venture become after they took the old and did something new with it? Why do I tell you this story? I think it illustrates how Jesus engaged with his culture. Here are a few excerpts from the Sermon on the Mount. Jesus is speaking. You have heard that it was said, eye for an eye, tooth for tooth. But I tell you, do not resist an evil person. If anyone slaps you on the right cheek, turn to them the other cheek also. You have heard that it was said, love your neighbor and hate your enemy. But I tell you, love your enemies and pray for those who persecute you, that you may be children of your Father in heaven. Blessed are the poor in spirit, for theirs is the kingdom of heaven. Blessed are those who mourn, for they will be comforted. Blessed are the meek, for they will inherit the earth. Can you hear the doing something new with something old here? You have heard it was said, but I say to you, Jesus was a cultural being. He spent prime years of his life simply absorbing, practicing, and passing on his culture. And then he got creative. He began doing something new with something old. As Andy Crouch puts it in his book, Culture Making, Jesus' cultural creativity encompassed much more than words and texts. He dramatically altered the practice of meals, which were culturally central not just for nourishment, but for delineating social boundaries, horizons of possibility and impossibility that demonstrated who was in and who was out of a person's social circle. Jesus moved the horizons with abandon, inviting himself over to sinners' houses for dinner and even welcoming them into Pharisees' homes. I love that. Moving horizons of possibility and impossibility. In the Sermon on the Mount, Jesus paints a picture of new horizons. Culturally, He's saying, we've always done it this way, an eye for an eye, but I say to you, turn the other cheek. We've always hated enemies, but I say to you, pray for those who persecute you. Then Jesus went and did what he said. Here's my conviction. It's the embodied practices of a culture that most powerfully determine what we will make of the world. When it comes to technology, I think we often feel helpless. It feels overwhelming. It feels so powerful in shaping us. But then I look at the life, the embodied practices of Jesus as he navigated his culture, and I take hope. He altered the practices of meals and ways of being that were so common in his day and offered new possibility. So, as a follower of Jesus, this gives me courage. I can believe and act with cultural creativity, trusting in the one I follow. In conclusion, perhaps this week, notice one small piece of your technological practices, then consider how you could shift that horizon of possibility and see what happens. I just thought of one for myself. I could shift my phone further away from me when I sit down early mornings at the kitchen table. Be encouraged. Go and literally make something of the world. Amen.

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Thank you for joining me this morning for Sunday at CMU. 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Go into the world doing what the Lord requires, living with kindness and justice, and walking your path humbly with God. Amen.

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Mainly sunny today, 26 degrees, the humidex 29. Today's UV index is 7 or high. Mainly cloudy tonight with a low of 13. Tomorrow there's a good chance of showers and risk of a thunderstorm with a gusting wind, a high of 27. On Tuesday, good chance of showers, 24 degrees, and then on Wednesday, partly sunny and 25. Current weather conditions and the 7-day forecast can be found anytime on the Low End Body Shop weather page on your Steinbach online app. I'm Judy Peters.

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1: Your weather details now for AM 1250. Mainly sunny today, 26 degrees, the Humidex 29. Today's UV index is 7 or high. Mainly cloudy tonight with a low of 13. Tomorrow, there's a good chance of showers and risk of a thunderstorm with a gusting wind, a high of 27. On Tuesday, good chance of showers, 24 degrees, and then on Wednesday, partly sunny and 25. Current weather conditions and the 7-day forecast can be found anytime on the Low End Body Shop weather page on your Steinbach online app. I'm Judy Peters.

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2: Welcome to Spread the Word Now. Faith comes by hearing, and hearing by the word of the Lord. The Lord Jesus declares, "Man shall not live by bread alone, but by every word that proceeds from the mouth of God." It is my earnest prayer that as you receive the ever-living word, the brokenhearted will be healed.

0: day will be liberty to the oppressed, recovery of sight to the spiritually blind, in the name of the Lord Jesus. I pray that the words you hear will not be persuasive words of man's wisdom, but in demonstration of the Spirit and of power, so that your faith will not be in the wisdom of man, but in the power of God.
1: Good day, everyone. Thank you for tuning to our broadcast today. It's always a pleasure to come into your homes. And thank you for continuing to listen to our message. My name is Solomon Akifo, and I will be speaking on a message I titled, When the Brook Dries. Again, the message is going to be titled, When the Brook Dries. I'm taking my reading from 1 Kings chapter 17, verse 1 to 10. I read 1 Kings chapter 17, verse 1 to 10. And Elijah the Tishbite of the inhabitants of Gilead said to Ahab, "As the Lord God of Israel lives before whom I stand, there shall be no dew nor rain these years except at my word." Then the word of the Lord came to him, saying, "Get away from here and turn eastward and hide by the brook Cherith, which flows into the Jordan. And it will be that you shall drink from the brook, and I have commanded the ravens to feed you there." So he went and did according to the word of the Lord. Mark that, he went and did according to the word of the Lord. For he went and stayed by the brook Cherith, which flows into the Jordan. The ravens brought him bread and meat in the morning, and bread and meat in the evening, and he drank from the brook. Mark that verse. There's the faithfulness of God. If he says something to you, he will do it. Verse 7. And it happened after a while that the brook dried up. Mark that in your Bible, the brook dried up, because there had been no rain in the land. Verse 8. Then the word of the Lord came to him, saying, "Arise, go to Zarephath, which belonged to Sidon, and dwell there. See, I have commanded a widow there to provide for you." So he arose and went to Zarephath, and when he came to the gate of the city, indeed, mark that word indeed, a widow was there gathering sticks. And he called to her and said, "Please bring me a little water in a cup that I may drink." I pray that the Lord will use the words that I minister today to speak to your heart, to encourage you, and to brighten your day, to change the things that need to be changed in your life, to shape up the things that need to be shaped. I pray that the Lord will bless you mightily. I know there's a lot of messages in this passage of the scriptures. I preach on this several times. There's a lot to be learned from here. But I want to start by putting a disclaimer here, that when I preach this message, it may not resonate with so many of you, because for so many of you, your brook has never dried. Some of you has never known any lack. You've never been in a situation when you think it's all over. You've never been in a situation where there was no hope left, when everything you've been used to suddenly get away from your hands. You've always had the big uncle or the big auntie close by to cushion the effect of whatever adversity you may have experienced. But I want to say there are some people in this world living in adversity. Having their brook dried up has been a reality. Some of you have never lost your job. Some of you have never come to a situation where your bank account is empty, where you are at the brink of bankruptcy, or may have even experienced bankruptcy. Your brook has never dried up. That is why I'm saying that the message may not resonate with some of you. But I know there are so many of you out there that are acquainted with the brook drying up. I have been there, and some of you can testify. I will not be doing this verse by verse, verse because I have only a few minutes. I want you to pay close attention to some of the salient points I want to bring up from this scripture. As I said earlier, there's a lot of things to be preached in these verses of the scripture, but I want to major on the brook drying up. That's the essence of this message. The first thing I want you to notice is that it was God that sent Elijah to the brook. It was God that commanded the ravens to feed him there. God knew what was going to happen. God has set the law of nature. God knows that if there was no rain in the land, the brook would have no supply. But yet he asked Elijah to go there. So God knew that the brook was going to dry up at some point. In fact, God may have even make the brook to dry up, or at least he could have stopped the brook from drying up because he is omnipotent. But God didn't stop the brook from drying up. I don't know when you read this scripture if you have ever stopped to ask why. Why would God, the Jehovah Jireh who supply all our need, the one before whom Elijah have stood and declared these things, under whose authority Elijah was operating, why would God make the brook to dry up? And as I reasoned about this, the thing that came to mind was that it wasn't about Elijah after all. There was a greater purpose that God had in mind for that brook drying up, for that whole situation that was unfolding in the life of Elijah, Ahab, and every other person that was connected. What I came to find out that there may have been some other purpose, but one thing that stands out clearly to me here is that the brook dried up because God had a plan. There was a widow in Zarephath that needed a sustaining grace, which only Elijah at that time could bring to pass. God had in mind to use Elijah to guarantee supply to this widow of Zarephath. The widow had nothing left. He was gathering stick so that he would cook the little meal that they have and prepare to die. But her portion was not to die. God had a greater plan for her. I want to speak to any one of you listening and hearing the sound of my voice today. You are not going to die. No matter what has come upon your life right now, the purpose of God is not to destroy you. There is a greater purpose. I ask myself, why didn't God do with the brook what he did with oil and wheat? Because if we read further in the scripture, we discover that the oil did not run out, the wheat did not run out either. Why didn't God do that with the brook and continue to let it flow? You know why? Because God does what he wants to do. He do everything according to his will. He wanted to provide for the widow of Zarephath in this fashion. And so he did what he had to do. So what I'm saying here is that, brothers and sisters, no matter what is going on in your life right now, there is a greater purpose that stretched far beyond you. What happened to Job? What happened to Joseph? It wasn't just for them. It wasn't just about them. It was for a greater purpose. So whether you are wealthy, whether you are poor, whether you fall into a situation like Job, there is a greater purpose. God has a plan for your life. God has a purpose for your life. Now, that job you have lost, or that wealth that you have, it may be connected with somebody that you don't even know. Maybe there is a widow in Zarephath that God wants you to leave the town, the city where you are living, or the place of employment. There may be somebody out there who needs salvation, and you are the one in God's eternal plan that he has purposed to reach out to that person. And so if he has been telling you certain things, you know, to move and you don't move, he will do something. I'm not saying every trouble that comes your way is God engineered, but all I can say is that God has a purpose for everything as long as you are a child of God. The word he has given to you, the abilities and everything, he has a plan for them. Now, you understand that your expertise, your ability, your skillfulness are all for a reason. When the tabernacle was to be built in the wilderness, God told Moses to get Aholiab and Bezaleel, in whom he had deposited the skill to craft the instrument of the tent or the tabernacle that was built in the wilderness. It means that even before the need of the tabernacle arose, God already knew and made plan for it. Who knows that maybe man need to be in the moon or need to be in Mars. And that's what God has given you some expertise even before you were born. Because God is the Alpha and the Omega. He planned everything in this life. What we call nature is God controlling things in the universe. Okay? Now we notice in this story, when the brook dried up, Elijah simply waited for God's instruction to know what is next. And child of God, I want to speak to some of you that are going through that right now. You were wealthy before, but things crashed. You were enjoying life, but things suddenly came to a halt. And I want to speak to your life today, brothers and sisters. When the brook dries up, don't sit there waiting to die. Elijah didn't. He just asked God what is next. It is time to move. There is a widow waiting for you in Zarephath. Your miracle is not ending, brothers and sisters. It is a transition to a greater dimension. You are moving from being fed by shrewd ravens to the arms of a fellow prepared human who will give you real food. You are moving from the inconvenience of living in the wild to the comfort of a home. You are moving from sleeping on straw to sleeping on a bed. You are not forgotten. You have been in the plan of God all this while. There is a greater purpose for everything that is happening around you. This is the message I want to communicate to you today. That God has a plan for you. God knows that the brook is going to dry up. God can supernaturally make that brook to continue to flow. But if he allowed the brook to dry up, he has a plan. He has a purpose. All you have to do is to look at what God is saying to you at this point in time. It's not about you. It's not about the brook. It's not, you know, something that you should sit lamenting. Don't be fixated on the present reality. Look beyond to a greater purpose. Ask what is next and keep moving. Something greater and better is in the horizon. Don't despair. Some people blame nature for everything. I want to ask you, do you know, like God asked Job, where I formed the mountains? Do you know the purpose of the storm, the tornado? God has a purpose for every one of them. So today, brethren, as I leave you, know that God has a plan for you, that even when the brook dries, he has a widow in Zarephath that he wants to bless. And that's why I want you to move. God bless you for taking part in this message today. I pray that we'll be able to come your way next time, and we will have a wonderful time together again. God bless you, and see you next time.
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0: Your weather details now for AM 1250. Mainly cloudy tonight with a low of 13. Tomorrow there's a good chance of showers and risk of a thunderstorm with a gusting wind, a high of 27. On Tuesday, good chance of showers, 24 degrees, and then on Wednesday, partly sunny and 25. Current weather conditions and the 7-day forecast can be found anytime on the Low End Body Shop weather page on your Steinbach online app. I'm Judy Peters.
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1: In Psalm 98 and verse 1, we read, "Oh, sing to the Lord a new song, for he has done wonderful things. His right hand and his holy arm have gained for him the victory." And as we sing a new song, here is an older song which sings of a new name in glory. 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